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1: This is the Alaska Department of Fish and Game in King Salmon with an announcement for permit holders in the Naknek, Kwajak, Agiak, and Ugashik districts. The time is 3 p.m. and the date is Wednesday, July 15th. In the Naknek Kwajak District, total escapement through July 14th was 871,000 fish in the Naknek River, 1.2 million in the Alagnak River, and 2.9 million in the Kwajak River. The Kwajak in-river estimate is 80,000. Harvest on July 14th was 233,000 fish for a total of 5.4 million. The Naknek Kwajak District will open to drift gillnet gear for an 8-hour period from 2 a.m. until 10 a.m. on Thursday, July 16th, and then for a 6-hour period from 2 p.m. until 8 p.m. on Thursday, July 16th. And then again from 3 a.m. Friday, July 17th, until 9 a.m. on Sunday, July 19th. The current set gillnet fishing period in the Naknek Kwajak District is extended until 9 a.m. on Sunday, July 19th. The fall fishing schedule of 9 a.m. Monday until 9 a.m. Sunday will begin at 9 a.m. on Monday, July 20th. In the Igigig District, total escapement is 1.9 million. Harvest on July 14th was 71,000 for a season total of 8.2 million. From 12:30 a.m. until 8:30 a.m. on Thursday, July 16th, and then again for 8 hours from 12:45 p.m. until 8:45 p.m. on Thursday, July 16th, and then again at 1:15 a.m. Friday, July 17th, until 9 a.m. Sunday, July 19th. The fall fishing schedule of 9 a.m. Monday to 9 a.m. Sunday will begin at 9 a.m. on Monday, July 20th. In the Ugashik District, total escapement is 1.5 million and the in-river estimate is 125,000 fish. Harvest on July 14th was 45,000 for a season total of 5 million fish. The Ugashik District will open to drift and set gillnet gear from 11 a.m. Thursday, July 16th until 9 a.m. Sunday, July 19th. The fall fishing schedule of 9 a.m. Monday until 9 a.m. Sunday will begin at 9 a.m. on Monday, July 20th. Drift permit holders are reminded that district registration ends in all districts except Togiak at 9 a.m. on Friday, July 17th. This has been the Alaska Department of Fish and Game in King Salmon.
2: This is the Alaska Department of Fish and Game in Dillingham with an announcement regarding commercial fishing in the Noshogok District. This is Westside Salmon Announcement Number 29 issued Wednesday, July 15 at 12 o'clock noon. Harvest in the Noshogok District yesterday was 69,000 for a season total of 8.8 million sockeye salmon. The cumulative harvest percentages are currently 74% drift and 26% set. Commercial fishing with set gillnets in the Wood River Special Harvest Area will close as scheduled at 1 o'clock a.m. Thursday, July 16. Commercial fishing with set gillnets will open in the Wood River Special Harvest Area from 5 o'clock a.m. Thursday, July 16 until 1 o'clock a.m. Friday, July 17. This has been the Alaska Department of Fish and Game in Dillingham.
3: 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Alaska Marine Lines Water Safety Announcement. Attention all mariners. Important traffic notice for the Naknek District. Alaska Marine Line announces heavy traffic in the Naknek District due to outbound barge operations on Thursday, July 16th. Please ensure all boats move out of the way to facilitate safe passage for tugs and barges. Detailed schedule. Naknek District. Outbound traffic, tug, polar storm, barge size 380 foot, departure 0400 hours from Naknek City Dock. Transit time about 2 hours from Naknek Dock to Naknek River entrance. Communication standing by on VHF channels 13 and 16. 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We wish you a safe and successful fishing season. 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
4: Welcome back to the Bristol Bay Fisheries Report. It's Wednesday, July 15th, 2026. I'm your host, Jesse Sheldon. The Naknek Kwejak had a greater catch and escapement than all other districts combined yesterday, and the Kwejak River has almost surpassed the Nooshigak River in total escapement, with almost 3 million spawners making their way upstream. Overall, bay-wide catch and escapement counts are starting to slow down. All that and more coming up.
5: One, two, three.
4: Coming up tonight, a closer look at what international salmon market conditions mean for this year's Alaskan sockeye pricing.
6: Expected harvests this year are going to be significantly worse than we've seen in the past. So that is a large part of the market that we are hoping to fill.
4: More stormy weather on the horizon for Bristol Bay, with fingers crossed for a few glimpses of sunshine in between systems.
7: Because we have a series of these relatively weak storms moving through, I wouldn't be surprised if we get these kind of one-day breaks.
4: Dillingham fisherman Robin Samuelson brings us a stormy story from a rough day on the water in 1985.
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2: First, here's KDLG's Ryan Burkowski with the numbers.
3: The baywide catch on Tuesday was 431,000 fish, bringing the cumulative catch to 27.5 million sockeye. The catch forecast baywide is 32.3 million, and escapement yesterday was 369,000 fish, bringing the total run so far to 42.2 million fish. And the forecast this year estimates a total run of 44.1 million sockeye. In the Nooshigak District, fleets caught 68,800 fish on Tuesday for a total season harvest of 8.8 million, with an average drift delivery of 282 sockeye. The forecasted harvest is 13.9 million sockeye. 74% of harvest has been caught by the drift fleet, 23% by Nooshigak set netters, and 3% by set netters in the Agushik. The total run this season in the Nooshigak district is now 14.7 million sockeye, and their preseason forecast is an 18.4 million fish run. The Nooshigak River sonar counted 9,300 sockeye on Tuesday, for a total of 3.1 million sockeye up the Nooshigak so far. The Nooshigak River is estimated to see an 11.1 million fish run this season, and they are past their escapement goal range of 370,000 to 2.6 million fish. 269 Chinook passed the Nooshigak River sonar. Their total is 34,800 fish so far this season, and the escapement goal range for Chinook salmon in the Nooshigak River is 55,000 to 120,000 fish. And 553 chum salmon passed the sonar yesterday for a total of 169,000 fish. The Wood River Tower crews counted about 22,800 sockeye on Tuesday, making their total count 2.5 million fish, with another 660 sockeye past the tower as of 6 a.m. this morning. The Wood River is estimated to see a 6.4 million fish run this season, and they are within their escapement goal range of 700,000 to 2.8 million fish. Agushik crews counted 10,000 fish yesterday, for a total escapement so far of 370,000 fish, with an additional 3,400 sockeye as of 6 a.m. this morning. They have an estimated run of 890,000 fish, and are within the escapement goal range of 150,000 to 400,000 fish. In Togiak, 12,800 fish were caught yesterday. Their total season catch is 73,700 sockeye, with an average drift delivery of 223 sockeye. The Togiak Tower crews counted 702 sockeye on Tuesday, making their total count about 6,000 fish, plus another 90 sockeye past the tower as of 6 a.m. this morning. The Togiak River's forecasted inshore sockeye run this season is 530,000 fish, with an escapement goal range of 120,000 to 270,000. In the Naknek-Quijack District, 233,000 fish were caught yesterday, bringing their total catch to over 5.4 million, with an average drift delivery of 734 sockeye. Their forecasted season harvest is 6.2 million fish. So far, 15% of the district's catch has been caught by Quijack set netters, 16% by Naknek set netters, and 69% by the Naknek-Quijack drift fleet. Tower crews on the Naknek River counted 4,200 fish for a total of just under 871,000 fish so far. The Naknek River is within the escapement goal range of 800,000 to 2 million and has an estimated inshore run of 3.9 million sockeye. Quijack crews counted 219,000 fish yesterday, for a total of just over 3 million sockeye so far. That's within the Quijack's escapement goal range of 2 million to 10 million, and the estimated inshore run for the Quijack is 3.9 million fish. Yesterday, Alagnak's towers counted 102,000 fish, for a season total of 1.2 million fish so far. The Lagnac River's forecasted run is for 3.2 million sockeye, and they're well past their minimum escapement goal of 210,000 sockeye. The total run for Naknek-Wejek is now 10.6 million fish, and the preseason run forecast for the district is about 11 million fish. Igigik crews caught just under 70,800 fish yesterday, with an average drift delivery of 440 sockeye. Their season total catch is over 8.2 million sockeye so far, which is well above their harvest forecast of 7.5 million sockeye. 83% of the harvest was caught by the drift fleet, and 17% by the set netters. About 36,900 spawners made it past the counting towers in Igigik yesterday, bringing the season's total escapement to under 1.9 million fish so far. They are within their escapement goal range of 800,000 to 2 million fish. Overall, the total run for Igigik is 10.1 million sockeye, surpassing the forecasted inshore run of 8.9 million fish. Ugashik crews hauled in 45,300 fish yesterday. Their season's total catch is now almost 5 million sockeye, with an average drift delivery of 423 sockeye. Ugashik has exceeded the forecasted harvest of 4.3 million fish. 88% of the catch was caught by the drift fleets, and 12% was caught by the set netters. 25,000 fish were counted swimming past the Ugashik towers, bringing the total escapement to over 1.5 million fish. They have exceeded their escapement goal range of 500,000 to 1.4 million sockeye. The Ugashik total run is over 6.6 million fish so far, having exceeded the forecasted inshore run of 5.2 million fish. As of 9 a.m. this morning in Igigik, there are 362 permits on 247 boats. There should be 362 permits on 248 boats by Friday, and the number of D boats will go down from 116 to 115. The Ugashik District has 294 permits on 202 boats, which should move up to 296 permits on 203 boats in the next 2 days. D boats will rise from 92 to 93. In the Naknek-Wejek District, there are now 688 permits on 502 boats. That will go up to 714 permits on 517 boats by Thursday. D boats will go from 186 to 197. In the Nooshigak, there are 303 permits on 220 boats. In the next 2 days, that will decrease to 301 permits on 219 boats. And D boats will move down from 83 to 82. And the Togiak District has 23 permits on 23 boats, which will stay the same in the next 2 days. In total, baywide, there are 1,670 active permits on 1,194 boats and 477 D boats. At the Chignik River Weir, 5,500 sockeye swam through the weir on Tuesday for a season total of 418,000 sockeye. 1,900 fish were part of the early run, and 3,500 fish were part of the late run. Over in Area M yesterday, fleets harvested 1,700 sockeye for a season total of almost 3.9 million fish, and no other species were caught, but the totals are as follows. Chinook, 2,400, Chum, 566,000, Pinks, 1.4 million, and Cohoes, 2,600. A total of over 5.8 million salmon across all species have been caught in Area M so far this season. And we're going to take a short break, but we'll be back with you here on the Bristol Bay Fisheries Report in just a moment.

0: lucky kid. Get one man gift.
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2: 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Statewide, processors are paying more for commercial salmon this season than in recent years. As Coast Alaska's Angela Denning reports, that has to do with international markets.
3: An early season indicator of how salmon prices will go is Bristol Bay's sockeye fishery, which opened in June. It's the largest harvest of sockeye in the world. The region's main processor, Silver Bay Seafoods, announced in an email to fishermen a base price of $1.60 per pound. That's 30 cents higher than last year and 80 cents more than the year before that. Silver Bay wouldn't comment on Southeast prices, but talk on the dock says it's higher for all species. Sockeye are $3 a pound, and chums are over a dollar. Simon Marks is with McKinley Research Group, which tracks Alaska's commercial fishing economy.
4: Four main categories that we look at are current year harvest.

0: down for most species. Sockeye supplies are expected to be down by 15% compared to the five-year average. A large reason is this season's Bristol Bay sockeye harvest is expected to be down because the run is smaller.
1: The forecast is driven largely by a 21% drop in Bristol Bay.
0: Alaska's chum harvests are expected to be a bit lower than the five-year average, but Mark says the global supply is projected to drop by 26% from the five-year average.
1: We've watched the Japanese harvest decline pretty significantly over the past 5 years, and expected harvests this year are going to be significantly worse than we've seen in the past. So that is a large part of the market that we are hoping to fill.
0: Many market variables affect how much fishermen are paid. Most of Alaska's salmon is exported. Some is processed overseas and returned to U.S. markets, and that supply can be affected by tariffs. International markets shifted in 2022 when the war in Ukraine began, and the Biden administration started banning seafood imported from Russia. Last year, the Trump administration started using tariffs for international negotiations. Sam Friedman, also with the McKinley Research Group, says besides China, most other countries aren't imposing their own tariffs, but they could. And that would reduce the value of Alaska fish.
2: This potential for retaliatory tariffs really matters because so much of Alaska seafood is exported. And if foreign countries increase the taxes on U.S. Origin seafood, it makes those products less competitive in those markets.
0: And those international markets are massive compared to Alaska's. Alaska's wild salmon harvests account for only about 7% of the world's total supply. The state's biggest competitor is farmed salmon, especially from Norway and Chile. And that's a variable that will be hard to change.
2: World aquaculture tends to grow steadily every year, and so that Alaska's share of the pie, that wild harvest share of the pie, tends to get smaller every year, and that's just part of the reality of selling seafood.
0: Of course, the cost of fishing is higher too. Diesel, which fuels most commercial boats, is averaging between $5 and $6 a gallon statewide. Reporting for Coast Alaska, in Petersburg, I'm Angela Denning.
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4: You know what day it is today, folks? It's Weather Wednesday, and I've got with me here Alaska climate specialist Rick Toman. Rick, thanks for joining me.
5: You bet, Ryan. Always good to be on Weather Wednesday.
4: Rick, tell us what we can expect with the Bristol Bay weather this week.
5: Well, Ryan, it looks like we are pretty much locked into a pretty unsettled weather pattern right now for the Bristol Bay region. We've got a cold low pressure system aloft that is wobbling around the southern Bering Sea. And this is going to send a series of surface low pressures into the region. Most of these are going to be fairly weak, so we don't expect too much in the way of high winds or heavy seas, but there's going to be several of these in the next week, and so it is going to keep things pretty unsettled and certainly on the cloudy and cool side.
4: And so it's been especially cool this week, and it's been cool for a while. Was that expected?
5: Well, certainly once we got into the spring and with the high ice extent and then after that melted the cold sea surface temperatures, certainly a cool early summer was expected. But we just have not had the atmosphere cooperate to give us more than a day here and there with sunny and warm weather. And that's always much harder to forecast, especially in the summer when the jet stream is weakest and the large-scale weather patterns are have the least amount of organization to them.
4: And does it indicate anything about the upcoming winter as well? Does a colder summer necessarily mean a colder winter or maybe a warmer winter to balance it out? How does that work? Is there any correlation?
5: Yeah, there's really no correlation in what we have in the summer and what we're going to have in the winter. Certainly, the big beast for this winter is going to be the El Niño.

0: in the tropical Pacific. Unfortunately, we are in uncharted territories. This is it looks to be stronger than any El Nino that we have record of, not just in recent years, but even going back into the 1800s, this is likely to be bigger than that. In past years, when we've had very strong El Ninos, the outcome for Western Alaska has been mixed. We've had both very mild and very cold winters during very strong El Ninos. But again, this is really, the overused off the charts, but this is a place where it's probably appropriate to say that. So I think from using the past to predict the future, we're in uncharted territory here.
1: And today overall is kind of weird because we've had days of rain prior to today, and it looks like rain for the next of the week. But today is actually really sunny this morning, and it's getting like more like partly sunny now. So what's up with today being like this one day bookended by a bunch of rainy days?
0: Yeah, I think this will actually be kind of the way the next week or so evolves. So we actually have weak high pressure moving across the Bristol Bay region today. And as we're seeing some breaks in the clouds, even some sunny intervals, because we have a series of these relatively weak storms moving through, I wouldn't be surprised if we get these kind of one-day breaks over the next week. But the air mass is cool. So if we got really lucky, could get into the low 60s inland, maybe even at the coast if we get a offshore breeze. But that kind of the changeable weather is really the word for the upcoming week.
1: Is there any warmer weather on the horizon that you can see?
0: Coming up here in the next, at least the next week, it looks pretty cloudy and cool. We will have big high pressure developing across the eastern Gulf of Alaska. And so that is going to bring much warmer weather to southeast Alaska and northwest Canada. Sometimes when we see this develop, especially in late summer, that can evolve to where it would bring eventually milder weather to the Bristol Bay region. Typically what happens is a lobe of that really warm air aloft breaks off and drifts to the southwest. No indication in the weather models that that would happen this time, but that's getting really far out. I wouldn't expect the weather models to pick that up, but it's something we'll be watching. So it is only mid-July. There's still hope.
1: And for the clouds coming back in, how is the visibility going to be looking for our bush pilots?
0: Well, it looks like I suspect there's going to be, especially in the overnight hours and morning hours, there's going to be a fair bit of low cloud and fog. This will be particularly an issue, of course, down the Alaska Peninsula and immediate coastal Bristol Bay. But, we're getting late enough in the season. We're almost a month past solstice now, starting to get darker at night now. So certainly some fog and low clouds inland are likely as well.
1: And any words for our fisher folk out there on the water?
0: I think the main thing is with these low pressure systems moving in, winds and waves are going to be pretty changeable. There is some consistency in the weather models this morning on there will be at least a few episodes of maybe 6 hours of 20 to 25 knot winds. But right now, the weather models differ significantly on which day or which night that those stronger winds would be. So it's, as always, you're out on the water, certainly paying attention to what's happening around you and keeping abreast of the latest forecast will be critical for safety.
1: All right. Well, thank you, Rick.
0: You bet. Thanks, Ryan. Always good to be here.
2: It's been a stormy week on the water in Bristol Bay with wind, waves, and relentless rain. In honor of this week's Weather Wednesday, tonight we bring you a tale of a gale in Igigik from fisherman Robin Samuelson from around 1985.
3: I've been a fisherman for 57 years in the bay. I was fishing in Igigik and the wind blew 105 miles an hour and when it came down to 60, fishing game opened the Iggy District. We went fishing. We got blown into the set nets. I hit bottom with the boat. The V-strut broke, hit the prop. We're lucky we didn't sink, but we made it out of the situation. So when the wind picks up and blows quite a bit, you got to be extra careful. That time I thought I was careful, but the wind was so strong at 60, it blew me right into shore. And damn near lost my boat. A lot of people were hunkering down, and some of us with not too much brains went out fishing in 60-mile-an-hour winds. And the waves were humongous. They were big. They were big. And we didn't catch much fish. I should never have gone out.
2: That was Dillingham fisherman Robin Samuelson. After a short break, we'll be back with the marine weather forecast for Bristol Bay.

0: support comes from the Bristol Bay Fishermen's Association, an association that supports all user groups of Bristol Bay commercial fishers by advocating at the Board of Fish, protecting watersheds, fleet pricing of insurance, and the timely reporting of sockeye prices paid to the fishing fleet.
1: For your tides tonight at Clark's Point in the Nooshiegak, low tide will be at 10:41 p.m. at negative 2.68 feet, and the high tide at 5:18 a.m. at 23.13 feet. In the Naknek River, low tide will be at 11:04 p.m. at negative 2.90 feet, and that high tide at 5:06 a.m. at 22.20 feet. And in the Igigig River entrance, that low tide will be at 9:32 p.m. at negative 3.13 feet, and the high tide at 4:17 a.m. at 19.47 feet. And for the marine forecast in Bristol Bay, tonight a southeast wind at 10 knots, becoming east after midnight, seas at 3 feet with rain, and Thursday an east wind at 15 knots, becoming west in the afternoon, seas at 4 feet with rain. Port Hedland to Cape Chittagong, tonight an east wind at 10 knots, becoming southeast after midnight, seas at 3 feet with rain, and Thursday a southeast wind at 15 knots, becoming southwest in the afternoon, seas at 3 feet with rain. And Cape Chittagong to Cape Pierce, tonight a south wind at 10 knots, becoming east after midnight, seas at 2 feet with rain, and Thursday, a northeast wind at 15 knots, seas at 3 feet with rain. And that is it for your marine forecast. Stay safe out there, Bristol Bay.
2: 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I'm Jesse Sheldon. 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

0: The reasons I'm so out of touch, they'll start revealing. 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

0: Nightmare is the stage name of Alex Adkins. Alex was the frontman of the punk and hardcore band Metz for over 15 years before starting his own solo project. The new album Hooplo was produced by Jim Eno of Spoon, and it's definitely one for fans of The Replacements or Fountains of Wayne, even Teenage Fan Club. Coming up, a mini concert with Weird Nightmare from our stage in Philly. Plus later in the hour, new music from Phoebe Bridgers, something from her forthcoming solo album, Lost Weekend. That's today on World Cafe.
1: Live from NPR News, I'm Giles Snyder. Iran has released an American woman who's been trapped in the country for the past year and a half. President Trump calls it a goodwill gesture, and her lawyer says the release would not have happened without Trump's support. As NPR's Michelle Kellerman reports.
2: Dana Karari is a dual U.S.-Iranian citizen who's been trapped in Iran since December of 2024. In a message on social media, President Trump says she is now safely outside Iran and in good condition. Her lawyer, Jared Genzer, writes in a statement that Karari was subjected to what he calls a coercive exit ban and was interrogated dozens of times and suffered enormous hardships, though she was not in prison. He says she drew the attention of Iranian authorities because she runs a nonprofit that has a U.S. Treasury Department license to collect private donor support for poor children in Iran. Michelle Kellerman, NPR News, Washington.
1: Word of Dana Karari's release came amid ongoing attacks by the U.S. and Iran. The U.S. military says it has completed the latest wave of strikes on Iranian military targets. Iran has been retaliating, firing missiles and drones early Thursday at targets in Bahrain and Kuwait. An appeals court has ordered a lower court to close a decades-old school desegregation case in Louisiana. The Gulf States Newsroom's Aubrey Juhas reports.
3: The Fifth Circuit said in a ruling this week that the district court overstepped when it denied a joint dismissal it had no choice but to accept. The opinion bucks legal precedent. Louisiana's attorney general has been pursuing this approach with support from the Department of Justice. Until Trump's second term, the DOJ, which brought many cases against school districts back in the 60s, was working to settle, not dismiss them. Louisiana's attorney general argues the orders are so old they're obsolete, and districts should be freed from court supervision. Civil rights groups say they're still relevant because there are lingering effects from segregation. There are dozens of open cases in the South. For NPR News, I'm Opera Juhas in New Orleans.
1: World Cup final is set. Defending champion Argentina rallied today in the final minutes of regulation, scoring twice to beat England 2-1. Reporter Natalie Alcobas, fan reaction from Buenos Aires.
4: This is the sound of victory in Buenos Aires after a stunning come-from-behind win for Argentina's national football team in a semifinal match with England at the World Cup. One of soccer's most storied rivalries between two countries that have battled on and off the pitch. They fought a war in 1982 over the Falkland Islands, and in 1986, Diego Maradona scored the iconic Hand of God goal. This time, the magic came from Lionel Messi, who set up the winning header from Lautaro Martinez in the waning minutes of the game. It means Argentina will face Spain in the final on Sunday in New Jersey. I'm Natalie Alcoba in Buenos Aires for NPR News.
1: This is NPR News. The New York Times has filed a court motion seeking to block subpoenas served by the Justice Department to three Times journalists. They reported on security concerns with President Trump's new Air Force One, a gift from Qatar. During his confirmation hearing today, Acting Attorney General Todd Blanche said the subpoenas are aimed at identifying people who leaked sensitive national security information. However, the situation tees up a court fight over press freedom. U.S. Attorney in Manhattan Jay Clayton issued those subpoenas. He was also on Capitol Hill today. Clayton is President Trump's choice for Director of National Intelligence. He appeared before the Senate Intelligence Committee, repeatedly clashing with Democrats over the 2020 election. Tribal nations in Oklahoma navigating an influx of corporate interest in locating data centers on their land. Thomas Pablo from member station KOSU reports that many tribes are responding cautiously.
5: Earlier this year, the Seminole Nation of Oklahoma became the first in the U.S. to ban AI data center development on the reservation. That came after a startup company pitched a data center project to the tribe. Chabon Colonel is the tribal representative who authored the ban.
6: What companies are saying to our communities is that you don't want to get left behind. We speak the mother languages. of these lands that have been here millennia upon millennia before these technologies existed, we have a right to say how life can be.
5: Other leaders in the Cherokee, Muskogee, and Osage nations are now determining the best course of action to balance much-needed economic development with cultural interests. For NPR News, I'm Thomas Pablo in Oklahoma City.
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9: From NPR, this is World Cafe. Hey, I'm Stephen Kaleo. Alex Edkins fronted the long-running punk band Metz for nearly two decades. And the trio might have taken a hiatus back in 2024, but Edkins has kept busy with his solo project, Weird Nightmare. Name-checking The Replacements, Elvis Costello, and Teenage Fan Club takes a little bit of swagger. Okay, a lot of swagger. But Edkins delivers, especially on his sophomore solo album, Hoopla. While his first solo record channeled underground lo-fi energy, Hoopla goes full power pop, thanks in part to production from Spoon's Jim Eno. On tap today, a mini-concert with the band recorded here from our home base in Philadelphia during the non-convention. Our session gets underway with a performance of a song from the new record, Hoopla. It's Head Full of Rain from Weird Nightmare on the Cafe.

Thanks so much, everyone. We love you. We hope you have a great night. Band's called Weird Nightmare, new record, Hoopla on Sub Pop, Not Alone in Canada. Please check it out. This one's called Where I Belong.

0: Have a great night, y'all.
1: From the stage in Philadelphia, that is Weird Nightmare. That's the solo project of Alex Edkins from Metz. The song is Where I Belong, and it is the final track from Weird Nightmare's new album, Hoopla. Huge thanks to Alex and the band. We're back in a minute with more World Cafe.

Welcome back. It's World Cafe. Hope you dug that weird nightmare performance. If you want to check out that mini concert, see video of it, we've got it on our YouTube channel at World Cafe. And if you feel like it, like and subscribe, because we obviously want to give you more performances and interviews for you to check out. All right, let's get back into music with U2. They've been busy with a couple of EPs this year, but the bigger news is a new album sometime in 2026. This is old U2, still good. It's New Year's.

That's Nicole Atkins, who just got signed to Chris Isaak's Wicked Game Records, which, yes, on the nose, but still pretty cool. Song is called When the Night Falls. Nicole Atkins' new album is Drama. It is due out in September. Let's continue on with something from L.A. band Mount Joy's latest album. It's Coyote.

Mama, on World Cafe, I Want You, from their great album, Welcome to My Blue Sky. They were in studio last year. So good. I want you to do what you please for a minute, and Steve Lacy will greet you with new music when we get back to World Cafe.

Welcome back. It's World Cafe and new music imminently from Steve Lacy. His album, Oh Yeah, is out on Friday. Not sure if this is the song of the summer, but it feels like it fits the bill. He's dealing with a seasonal situationship on the feeling.

Leve on World Cafe with Silver Lining. She once covered a Phoebe Bridgers song. I'm playing a Phoebe Bridgers song. I'm just like Leve. Okay, this is new music from Phoebe. New album is called Lost Weekend, due out August 14th. This song is called Lost Boys.

0: wrapping up this hour of World Cafe with Sam Fender and People Watching. And that does it for us on the Cafe. Appreciate you listening, and thanks to our affiliates nationwide who make this show possible. We'll catch you on the next World Cafe from NPR.
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1: This is the Alaska Department of Fish and Game in King Salmon with an announcement for permit holders in the Naknek, Kwajak, Egigek, and Ugashik districts. The time is 3 p.m. and the date is Wednesday, July 15th. In the Naknek, Kwajak district, total escapement through July 14th was 871,000 fish in the Naknek River, 1.2 million in the Alagnak River, and 2.9 million in the Kwajak River. The Kwajak in-river estimate is 80,000. Harvest on July 14th was 233,000 fish for a total of 5.4 million. The Naknek Kwajak District will open to drift gillnet gear for an 8-hour period from 2 a.m. until 10 a.m. on Thursday, July 16th, and then for a 6-hour period from 2 p.m. until 8 p.m. on Thursday, July 16th. And then again from 3 a.m. Friday, July 17th, until 9 a.m. on Sunday, July 19th. The current set gillnet fishing period in the Naknek Kwajak District is extended until 9 a.m. on Sunday, July 19th. The fall fishing schedule of 9 a.m. Monday until 9 a.m. Sunday will begin at 9 a.m. on Monday, July 20th. In the Egigek District, total escapement is 1.9 million. Harvest on July 14th was 71,000 for a season total of 8.2 million. The Egigek District will open to commercial fishing with drift and set gillnet gear for 8 hours from 12:30 a.m. until 8:30 a.m. on Thursday, July 16th, and then again for 8 hours from 12:45 p.m. until 8:45 p.m. on Thursday, July 16th, and then again at 1:15 a.m. Friday, July 17th, until 9 a.m. Sunday, July 19th. The fall fishing schedule of 9 a.m. Monday to 9 a.m. Sunday will begin at 9 a.m. on Monday, July 20th. In the Ugashik District, total escapement is 1.5 million, and the in-river estimate is 125,000 fish. Harvest on July 14th was 45,000 for a season total of 5 million fish. The Ugashik District will open to drift and set gillnet gear from 11 a.m. Thursday, July 16th until 9 a.m. Sunday, July 19th. The fall fishing schedule of 9 a.m. Monday until 9 a.m. Sunday will begin at 9 a.m. on Monday, July 20th. Drift permit holders are reminded that district registration ends in all districts except Togiak at 9 a.m. on Friday, July 17th. This has been the Alaska Department of Fish and Game in King Salmon.
2: This is the Alaska Department of Fish and Game in Dillingham with an announcement regarding commercial fishing in the Nooshaghat District. This is Westside Salmon Announcement Number 29 issued Wednesday, July 15 at 12 o'clock noon. Harvest in the Nooshaghat District yesterday was 69,000 for a season total of 8.8 million sockeye salmon. The cumulative harvest percentages are currently 74% drift and 26% set. Commercial fishing with set gillnets in the Wood River Special Harvest Area will close as scheduled at 1 o'clock a.m. Thursday, July 16. Commercial fishing with set gillnets will open in the Wood River Special Harvest Area from 5 o'clock a.m. Thursday, July 16 until 1 o'clock a.m. Friday, July 17. This has been the Alaska Department of Fish and Game in Dillingham.
3: 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Alaska Marine Lines Water Safety Announcement. Attention all mariners. Important traffic notice for the Naknek District. Alaska Marine Line announces heavy traffic in the Naknek District due to outbound barge operations on Thursday, July 16th. Please ensure all boats move out of the way to facilitate safe passage for tugs and barges. Detailed schedule. Naknek District. Outbound traffic, tug, polar storm, barge size 380 foot, departure 0400 hours from Naknek City Dock. Transit time about 2 hours from Naknek Dock to Naknek River entrance. Communication standing by on VHF channels 13 and 16. Safety reminders. Tug and barges have limited maneuverability and visibility. 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We wish you a safe and successful fishing season. For further details or updates, please monitor BHF channels 13 and 16.
4: 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I'm Stephen Kaleo and the Rolling Stones. 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Plus, John Ross performs as Wild Pink, and he's got a song about a beloved character actor. We'll tell you who it is, and we will also get to a live performance from Roseanne Cash.
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4: Plus Marvin Gaye, Courtney Barnett, and more. This is World Cafe. All right, let's get going with a live performance from the Hold Steady. Gather around as Craig Finn name checks everyone he can think of, from Pavement to Meat Loaf. See how many bands you can pick out in We Can Get Together. It's World Cafe.

0: Thank you so much for coming down this afternoon. We're all set.
1: Welcome one, welcome all. I'm Kaleo. It's World Cafe. I'm going to level with you. I overscheduled this show. I just put in too much music because I was like, I think we can do it, which means I can't talk all that much. So you should know that the Rolling Stones have a new album. It's called Foreign Tongues. It's their 25th album. And the 80-year-olds still sound pretty good. Check out this one, The Rolling Stones, In the Stars. It's new music on World Cafe.

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1: It's Johnny Blue Skies off of Mutiny After Midnight. Coming up, live performances, including one person with the last name Cash. Yep, I'd stick around for that. This is World Cafe.
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Hey, I am Kaleo, and we're in the vault pulling out live performances from bands and artists who have visited over the last 35 years, and one of my favorite performers, one of the nicest people as well, giving us all a little self-esteem boost. It's Michael Kiwanuka, You Ain't the Problem, live from the archives.

0: Thank you.
1: Recorded live for World Cafe, it's Roseanne Cash with Black Cadillac. And Michael Kiwanuka, You Ain't the Problem. Just a few of the live performances recorded over the last 35 years. You can check out a bunch at worldcafe.org. New music from John Ross, who performs as Wild Pink. This is a love letter to William Fichtner, the great character actor. If you're familiar with the movie Go, he's the guy trying to sell Confederated products, one of my all-time favorite movie roles. But yeah, he's that guy in a bunch of these things, and this song is a love letter to him. It is called Box Store, new music from Wild Pink.

pictures of you from The Cure on The Cafe. Also, Wild Pink. The new album is called Still Coming Down, and it is due out August 21st. You heard Box Store. Got a few more to go when we get back to World Cafe.

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3: 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Craig Bailey, your host for an hour from the dark side of the moon, an hour of Pink Floyd. 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
1: Welcome back to the Bristol Bay Fisheries Report. It's Wednesday, July 15th, 2026. I'm your host, Jesse Sheldon. The Naknek Kwejak had a greater catch and escapement than all other districts combined yesterday, and the Kwejak River has almost surpassed the Nooshigak River in total escapement, with almost 3 million spawners making their way upstream. Overall, bay-wide catch and escapement counts are starting to slow down. All that and more, coming up.
2: One, two, three.
1: Coming up tonight, a closer look at what international salmon market conditions mean for this year's Alaskan sockeye pricing.
3: Expected harvests this year are going to be significantly worse than we've seen in the past. So that is a large part of the market that we are hoping to fill.
1: More stormy weather on the horizon for Bristol Bay, with fingers crossed for a few glimpses of sunshine in between systems.
4: Because we have a series of these relatively weak storms moving through, I wouldn't be surprised if we get these kind of one-day breaks.
1: Dillingham fisherman Robin Samuelson brings us a stormy story from a rough day on the water in 1985.
5: It blew me right into shore, and damn near lost my boat.
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2: First, here's KDLG's Ryan Burkowski with the numbers.
3: The baywide catch on Tuesday was 431,000 fish, bringing the cumulative catch to 27.5 million sockeye. The catch forecast baywide is 32.3 million. An escapement yesterday was 369,000 fish, bringing the total run so far to 42.2 million fish. And the forecast this year estimates a total run of 44.1 million sockeye. In the Nooshigak District, fleets caught 68,800 fish on Tuesday for a total season harvest of 8.8 million, with an average drift delivery of 282 sockeye. The forecasted harvest is 13.9 million sockeye. 74% of harvest has been caught by the drift fleet, 23% by Nooshigak set netters, and 3% by set netters in the Agushik. The total run this season in the Nooshigak district is now 14.7 million sockeye, and their preseason forecast is an 18.4 million fish run. The Nooshigak River sonar counted 9,300 sockeye on Tuesday, for a total of 3.1 million sockeye up the Nooshigak so far. The Nooshigak River is estimated to see an 11.1 million fish run this season, and they are past their escapement goal range of 370,000 to 2.6 million fish. 269 Chinook passed the Nooshigak River sonar. Their total is 34,800 fish so far this season, and the escapement goal range for Chinook salmon in the Nooshigak River is 55,000 to 120,000 fish. And 553 chum salmon passed the sonar yesterday, for a total of 169,000 fish. The Wood River Tower crews counted about 22,800 sockeye on Tuesday, making their total count 2.5 million fish, with another 660 sockeye past the tower as of 6 a.m. this morning. The Wood River is estimated to see a 6.4 million fish run this season, and they are within their escapement goal range of 700,000 to 2.8 million fish. Agushik crews counted 10,000 fish yesterday, for a total escapement so far of 370,000 fish, with an additional 3,400 sockeye as of 6 a.m. this morning. They have an estimated run of 890,000 fish, and are within the escapement goal range of 150,000 to 400,000 fish. In Togiak, 12,800 fish were caught yesterday. Their total season catch is 73,700 sockeye, with an average drift delivery of 223 sockeye. The Togiak Tower crews counted 702 sockeye on Tuesday, making their total count about 6,000 fish, plus another 90 sockeye past the tower as of 6 a.m. this morning. The Togiak River's forecasted inshore sockeye run this season is 530,000 fish, with an escapement goal range of 120,000 to 270,000. In the Naknak-Quijack District, 233,000 fish were caught yesterday, bringing their total catch to over 5.4 million, with an average drift delivery of 734 sockeye. Their forecasted season harvest is 6.2 million fish. So far, 15% of the district's catch has been caught by Quijack set netters, 16% by Naknek set netters, and 69% by the Naknak-Quijack drift fleet. Tower crews on the Naknak River counted 4,200 fish, for a total of just under 871,000 fish so far. The Naknak River is within the escapement goal range of 800,000 to 2 million, and has an estimated inshore run of 3.9 million sockeye. Quijack crews counted 219,000 fish yesterday, for a total of just over 3 million sockeye so far. That's within the Quijack's escapement goal range of 2 million to 10 million, and the estimated inshore run for the Quijack is 3.9 million fish. Yesterday, Alagnak's towers counted 102,000 fish, for a season total of 1.2 million fish so far, The Lagnac River's forecasted run is for 3.2 million sockeye, and they're well past their minimum escapement goal of 210,000 sockeye. The total run for Naknek-Wujek is now 10.6 million fish, and the preseason run forecast for the district is about 11 million fish. Igigik crews caught just under 70,800 fish yesterday, with an average drift delivery of 440 sockeye. Their season total catch is over 8.2 million sockeye so far, which is well above their harvest forecast of 7.5 million sockeye. 83% of the harvest was caught by the drift fleet, and 17% by the set netters. About 36,900 spawners made it past the counting towers in Igigik yesterday, bringing the season's total escapement to under 1.9 million fish so far. They are within their escapement goal range of 800,000 to 2 million fish. Overall, the total run for Igigik is 10.1 million sockeye, surpassing the forecasted inshore run of 8.9 million fish. Ugashik crews hauled in 45,300 fish yesterday. Their season's total catch is now almost 5 million sockeye, with an average drift delivery of 423 sockeye. Ugashik has exceeded the forecasted harvest of 4.3 million fish. 88% of the catch was caught by the drift fleets, and 12% was caught by the set netters. 25,000 fish were counted swimming past the Ugashik towers, bringing the total escapement to over 1.5 million fish. They have exceeded their escapement goal range of 500,000 to 1.4 million sockeye. The Ugashik total run is over 6.6 million fish so far, having exceeded the forecasted inshore run of 5.2 million fish. As of 9 a.m. this morning in Igigik, there are 362 permits on 247 boats. There should be 362 permits on 248 boats by Friday, and the number of D-boats will go down from 116 to 115. The Ugashik District has 294 permits on 202 boats, which should move up to 296 permits on 203 boats in the next 2 days. D-boats will rise from 92 to 93. In the Naknek-Wujek District, there are now 688 permits on 502 boats. That will go up to 714 permits on 517 boats by Thursday. D-boats will go from 186 to 197. In the Nushagak, there are 303 permits on 220 boats. In the next 2 days, that will decrease to 301 permits on 219 boats. And D-boats will move down from 83 to 82. And the Togiak District has 23 permits on 23 boats, which will stay the same in the next 2 days. In total, baywide, there are 1,670 active permits on 1,194 boats and 477 D-boats. At the Chignik River Weir, 5,500 sockeye swam through the weir on Tuesday for a season total of 418,000 sockeye. 1,900 fish were part of the early run, and 3,500 fish were part of the late run. Over in Area M yesterday, fleets harvested 1,700 sockeye for a season total of almost 3.9 million fish, and no other species were caught, but the totals are as follows. Chinook, 2,400, Chum, 566,000, Pinks, 1.4 million, and Cohoes, 2,600. A total of over 5.8 million salmon across all species have been caught in Area M so far this season. And we're going to take a short break, but we'll be back with you here on the Bristol Bay Fisheries Report in just a moment.

0: lucky can one man get?
1: The Bristol Bay Fisheries Report on KDLG receives support from Silver Bay Seafoods, a fisherman-owned seafood processing company in the Bristol Bay community. 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
2: Thanks for staying with us tonight. 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Statewide, processors are paying more for commercial salmon this season than in recent years. As Coast Alaska's Angela Denning reports, that has to do with international markets.
3: An early season indicator of how salmon prices will go is Bristol Bay's sockeye fishery, which opened in June. It's the largest harvest of sockeye in the world. The region's main processor, Silver Bay Seafoods, announced in an email to fishermen a base price of $1.60 per pound. That's 30 cents higher than last year and 80 cents more than the year before that. Silver Bay wouldn't comment on Southeast prices, but talk on the dock says it's higher for all species. Sockeye are $3 a pound, and chums are over a dollar. Simon Marks is with McKinley Research Group, which tracks Alaska's commercial fishing economy.
4: Four main categories that we look at are current year harvest, inventory from past years, competing species supply, and demand.
3: Some of the higher pricing comes from supply and demand, and the global supply of salmon is down for most species. Sockeye supplies are expected to be down by 15% compared to the five-year average. A large reason is this season's Bristol Bay sockeye harvest is expected to be down because the run is smaller.
4: The forecast is driven largely by a 21% drop in Bristol Bay.
3: Alaska's chum harvests are expected to be a bit lower than the five-year average, but Mark says the global supply is projected to drop by 26% from the five-year average.
4: We've watched the Japanese harvest decline pretty significantly over the past 5 years, and expected harvests this year are going to be significantly worse than we've seen in the past. So that is a large part of the market that we are hoping to fill.
3: Many market variables affect how much fishermen are paid. Most of Alaska's salmon is exported. Some is processed overseas and returned to U.S. markets, and that supply can be affected by tariffs. International markets shifted in 2022 when the war in Ukraine began, and the Biden administration started banning seafood imported from Russia. Last year, the Trump administration started using tariffs for international negotiations. Sam Friedman, also with the McKinley Research Group, says besides China, most other countries aren't imposing their own tariffs, but they could. And that would reduce the value of Alaska fish.
5: This potential for retaliatory tariffs really matters because so much of Alaska seafood is exported. And if foreign countries increase the taxes on U.S. Origin seafood, it makes those products less competitive in those markets.
3: And those international markets are massive compared to Alaska's. Alaska's wild salmon harvests account for only about 7% of the world's total supply. The state's biggest competitor is farmed salmon, especially from Norway and Chile. And that's a variable that will be hard to change.
5: World aquaculture tends to grow steadily every year, and so that Alaska's share of the pie, that wild harvest share of the pie, tends to get smaller every year, and that's just part of the reality of selling seafood.
3: Of course, the cost of fishing is higher too. Diesel, which fuels most commercial boats, is averaging between $5 and $6 a gallon statewide. Reporting for Coast Alaska, in Petersburg, I'm Angela Denning.
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6: What day it is today, folks? It's Weather Wednesday, and I've got with me here Alaska climate specialist Rick Toman. Rick, thanks for joining me.
7: You bet, Ryan. Always good to be on Weather Wednesday.
6: Rick, tell us what we can expect with the Bristol Bay weather this week.
7: Well, Ryan, it looks like we are pretty much locked into a pretty unsettled weather pattern right now for the Bristol Bay region. We've got a cold low pressure system aloft that is wobbling around the southern Bering Sea. And this is going to send a series of surface low pressures into the region. Most of these are going to be fairly weak, so we don't expect too much in the way of high winds or heavy seas, but there's going to be several of these in the next week, and so it is going to keep things pretty unsettled and certainly on the cloudy and cool side.
6: And so it's been especially cool this week, and it's been cool for a while. Was that expected?
7: Well, certainly once we got into the spring and with the high ice extent and then after that melted the cold sea surface temperatures, certainly a cool early summer was expected. But we just have not had the atmosphere cooperate to give us more than a day here and there with sunny and warm weather. And that's always much harder to forecast, especially in the summer when the jet stream is weakest and the large-scale weather patterns are have the least amount of organization to them.
6: And does it indicate anything about the upcoming winter as well? Does a colder summer necessarily mean a colder winter or maybe a warmer winter to balance it out? How does that work? Is there any correlation?
7: Yeah, there's really no correlation in what we have in the summer and what we're going to have in the winter. Certainly, the big beast for this winter is going to be the El Nino in the tropical Pacific. Unfortunately, we are in uncharted territories. This is it looks to be stronger than any El Nino that we have record of, not just in recent years, but even going back into the 1800s. This is likely to be bigger than that. In past years, when we've had very strong El Ninos, the outcome for Western Alaska has been mixed. We've had both a very mild and very cold winters during very strong El Ninos. But again, this is really, the overused off the charts, but this is a place where it's probably appropriate to say that. So I think from using the past to predict the future, we're in uncharted territory here.
6: And today overall is kind of weird because we've had days of rain prior to today, and it looks like rain for the next of the week. But today is actually really sunny this morning, and it's getting like more like partly sunny now. So what's up with today being like this one day bookended?
7: Week or so evolves. So we actually have weak high pressure moving across the Bristol Bay region today. And as we're seeing some breaks in the clouds, even some sunny intervals, because we have a series of these relatively weak storms moving through, I wouldn't be surprised if we get these kind of one-day breaks over the next week. But the air mass is cool. So if we got really lucky, could get into the low 60s inland, maybe even at the coast if we get a offshore breeze. But that kind of the changeable weather is really the word for the upcoming week.
6: Is there any warmer weather on the horizon that you can see?
7: Coming up here in the next, at least the next week, it looks pretty cloudy and cool. We will have big high pressure developing across the eastern Gulf of Alaska, and so that is going to bring much warmer weather to southeast Alaska and northwest Canada. Sometimes when we see this develop, especially in late summer, that can evolve to where it would bring eventually milder weather to the Bristol Bay region. Typically what happens is a low

0: time, but that's getting really far out. I wouldn't expect the weather models to pick that up. But it's something we'll be watching. So it is only mid-July. There's still hope.
1: And for the clouds coming back in, how is the visibility going to be looking for our bush pilots?
0: Well, it looks like I suspect there's going to be, especially in the overnight hours and morning hours, there's going to be a fair bit of low cloud and fog. This will be particularly an issue, of course, down the Alaska Peninsula and immediate coastal Bristol Bay. But, you know, we're getting late enough in the season. We're almost a month past solstice now, starting to get darker at night now. So certainly some fog and low clouds inland are likely as well.
1: And any words for our fisher folk out there on the water?
0: I think the main thing is with these low pressure systems moving in, winds and waves are going to be pretty changeable. There is some consistency in the weather models this morning on there will be at least a few episodes of maybe 6 hours of 20 to 25 knot winds. But right now, the weather models differ significantly on which day or which night that those stronger winds would be. So it's, as always, you're out on the water, certainly paying attention to what's happening around you and keeping abreast of the latest forecast will be critical for safety.
1: All right. Well, thank you, Rick.
0: You bet. Thanks, Ryan. Always good to be here.
2: It's been a stormy week on the water in Bristol Bay with wind, waves, and relentless rain. In honor of this week's Weather Wednesday, tonight we bring you a tale of a gale in Igigik from fisherman Robin Samuelson from around 1985.
3: I've been a fisherman for 57 years in the bay. I was fishing in Igigik and the wind blew 105 miles an hour and when it came down to 60, fishing game opened the Igigik district. We went fishing. We got blown into the set nets. I hit bottom with the boat. The V-strut broke, hit the prop. We're lucky we didn't sink, but we made it out of the situation. So when the wind picks up and blows quite a bit, you got to be extra careful. That time I thought I was careful, but the wind was so strong at 60, it blew me right into shore. And damn near lost my boat. A lot of people were hunkering down, and some of us with not too much brains went out fishing in 60-mile-an-hour winds. And the waves were humongous. They were big. They were big. And we didn't catch much fish. I should never have gone out.
2: That was Dillingham fisherman Robin Samuelson. After a short break, we'll be back with the marine weather forecast for Bristol Bay.

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1: For your tides tonight at Clark's Point in the Nooshiegak, low tide will be at 10:41 p.m. at negative 2.68 feet, and the high tide at 5:18 a.m. at 23.13 feet. In the Naknek River, low tide will be at 11:04 p.m. at negative 2.90 feet, and that high tide at 5:06 a.m. at 22.20 feet. And in the Igigig River entrance, that low tide will be at 9:32 p.m. at negative 3.13 feet, and the high tide at 4:17 a.m. at 19.47 feet. And for the marine forecast, in Bristol Bay, tonight a southeast wind at 10 knots, becoming east after midnight, seas at 3 feet with rain,

0: Thursday, an east wind at 15 knots, becoming west in the afternoon, seas at 4 feet with rain. Port Hedland to Cape Chittagong, tonight an east wind at 10 knots, becoming southeast after midnight, seas at 3 feet with rain, and Thursday a southeast wind at 15 knots, becoming southwest in the afternoon, seas at 3 feet with rain. And Cape Chittagong to Cape Pierce, tonight a south wind at 10 knots, becoming east after midnight, seas at 2 feet with rain, and Thursday a northeast wind at 15 knots, seas at 3 feet with rain. And that is it for your marine forecast. Stay safe out there, Bristol Bay.
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Still to come, we've had the court verdict on what caused the Morandi Bridge to collapse in Genoa in 2018. We'll speak to one man who lost three members of his family in the tragedy and to our correspondent who was nearly under the bridge when it collapsed. Also, we'll hear from NASA's head of science. She's been telling us about its new super powerful telescope and what it might reveal. It's all coming up after the news.

0: Live from NPR News in Washington, I'm Dave Mattingly. The White House says President Trump plans to discuss free and fair elections in tonight's primetime address. It's unclear what he plans to say. It comes less than 4 months before the November midterms, with the president having been critical of Senate Republicans for failing to pass the Save America Act addressing voting and voter registration. It includes a provision requiring proof of U.S. citizenship to register to vote in federal elections. At least 59 counties in South Texas are under disaster declarations because of flooding. Evacuations and dozens of water rescues have taken place in Texas Hill Country. Governor Greg Abbott says the flooding could break records, as Blaise Gainey with the Texas Newsroom reports.
1: Abbott is telling people that the weather event has been categorized as life-threatening catastrophic floods. This comes a little over a year after the deadly floods in Hill Country that led to the death of more than 130 people. Abbott says this storm is expected to produce

0: Detroit is recovering from a long collapse. Businesses leaving, people leaving, debt and bankruptcy. Many neighborhoods are now better off than a decade ago. Next time, Here and Now.
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2: Good morning, May Martinez. Nancy Delostrito is in her 70s. She lives in Florida and got a new license plate in the mail. Picture this plate, SQZ A55. SQZ, squeeze, A55. And you get the picture. She said at first she went ballistic, but now she says she might like getting a few honks as she drives around. Hey, girl, how you doing? At least she isn't in Georgia, where the license plate would have had a peach in the background. It's Morning Edition.
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4: You're listening to Statewide News from Alaska Public Media. I'm Ava White. Tourists have all kinds of excursions they can book during their visit to Ketchikan, from zip lining to charter fishing to sightseeing. Now, there's also a haunted history and ghost walk around downtown. KRBD Sydney Dauphiné tagged along a tour and has this story.
5: Getting off the cruise ships downtown, the first thing many visitors see is the iconic Welcome to Ketchikan sign on Mission Street. Some locals say if you look closely at the sign, there's a bit more to it. Decades ago, there's rumored to have been such a bad storm in Ketchikan that it warped and transformed the sign into a menacing, frowning face that is indicative of bad luck.
6: So people kind of keep an eye on the sign to make sure it's happy. It sure looked happy today, but if you see it contort into some kind of frown, maybe best run.
5: That's Joe Kovac, a local attorney who moonlights as a paranormal tour guide. He's wearing a top hat, suit jacket, and white contacts. With a microphone on his lapel, he leads a small group in a loop downtown.
6: All right, folks, follow me. We'll cross the street here as soon as it's safe.
5: Kovac is pointing out local restaurants and businesses, like Tongass Outfitters, which he says has long had reports of spiritual activity, and the Gilmore Hotel, where furniture has supposedly talked to guests. But a lot of the tour includes true pieces of Ketchikan's culture and history. The paranormal part is, in a lot of the stories, how that history is rumored to survive today. American Ghost Walks, a Milwaukee-based tour company that recently expanded to Southeast Alaska, combines the town's history with the paranormal. As the tour group walks down Creek Street, Kovac shares stories of the famous Red Light District. He points to the former house of Beatrice Green, a woman who ran a prostitution business on Creek Street even after it was outlawed in the 1950s. He says the people who live in the house now think there's still a piece of her there.
6: Still, they've dealt with her playful spirit for over 20 years, they say. She just does small things like hiding objects, moving objects, turning lights and televisions on and off and such. So, just playful stuff, and they enjoy having her.
5: This is Kovac's first season as a tour guide for American Ghost Walks. He's lived in Ketchikan for 12 years. He has an interest in the supernatural, but he says it's not much more than that.
7: So I don't really believe in it. I'm a skeptic. However, I've had some instances in my life that really make me wonder.
5: Allison Jornlin is the company's tour developer, or as she says, a professional weirdo. She doesn't think it really matters if you believe in ghosts or not.
8: These are sacred stories that need to be continued. And yes, it's a fun tour. It's haunted history. You get the history, but then you also get all the local stories that we can find.
5: Jornlin says there are many towns that have rich histories and their own paranormal stories. Some are just more famous than others. She wants visitors to see that.
8: I want to keep these stories alive for other places that, you know, have incredible untold stories that could, you know, bring a little bit more understanding to people who generally just come here and get a very surface view of the destination.
5: Like many tourism companies that operate locally, American Ghost Walk has partnerships with cruise lines to increase traffic. But Jornlin thinks locals will enjoy it too. Tickets are available online and start at around $30. Reporting in Ketchikan, I'm Sydney Dauphine.
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0: Live from NPR News, I'm Lakshmi Singh. Unhealthy to hazardous air quality from Canada's wildfire smoke stands to affect tens of millions of people in the U.S. from the upper Midwest through the Northeast. Data from the air monitoring tech company IQ Air showed Detroit, Minneapolis, Chicago, and New York among the world's major cities with the worst air quality. Public health officials warn medical emergency risks are higher for elders, children, and individuals managing respiratory or cardiovascular diseases. The U.S. Senate panel holding Acting Attorney General Todd Blanche's confirmation hearing is weighing testimony today for and against his nomination to remain the nation's top law enforcement officer. Former AG John Ashcroft stands by Blanche.
1: I know of no person of a higher commitment to integrity. He has spoken the unvarnished truth to those he works for and to those he works with.
0: However, Blanche is also accused of mishandling the release of materials related to the late financier and convicted sex offender Jeffrey Epstein at the expense of victims, including survivor advocate Danny Bensky.
2: They were available not only for the entire world to see, but my child, my students, my friends, my employers, my colleagues, and my family. It was humiliating.
0: Blanche has been running the DOJ since April after Pam Bondi was ousted. This is NPR News. The U.S. has fired a new wave of strikes on Iran and hit a tanker that officials say was trying to avoid the newly reimposed blockade on Iranian ports. Richard Nephew, former deputy special envoy for Iran during the Biden administration, shares how

0: The internet isn't a particularly private place, but your data isn't just vulnerable to prying eyes. It's also for sale, and the government is buying it. Next time, Here and Now.
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2: Good morning, I'm Leila Faldin. About 20 years ago, the soccer team FC Barcelona raffled off a photo shoot with their players. A young Lionel Messi ended up taking photos with a lucky five-month-old. In one, Messi bathed him in a plastic tub. That baby was Lamine Yamal, who is now a soccer star himself. Messi and Yamal will have a reunion this weekend when Spain and Argentina face off in the World Cup finals. Probably no bathtubs this time. It's Morning Edition.
3: 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I'm Megan McCarty-Carino.
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3: The attorneys general of four states, California, Colorado, Kentucky, and New Jersey, are suing Meta for $1.4 trillion, claiming the social media giant designed Facebook and Instagram to addict young users. The case is heading to court in Oakland, California next month. It follows a landmark verdict earlier this year. An LA jury found Meta and YouTube liable for mental health harms to a young woman who said she'd become addicted to the platform starting at 9 years old. And there are a slew of similar cases coming down the pike. To help break this down, we're joined by Gaia Bernstein. She teaches tech, privacy, and policy law at Seton Hall University and wrote Unwired, Gaining Control Over Addictive Technologies.
5: Here, the attorneys general are suing on the basis of consumer protection laws that prohibits companies, businesses from misleading and deceiving consumers. They are arguing that the use of addictive features basically misled users, kept them online for longer, and that tech companies hid the harm. They are also suing on the basis of COPPA, the Kids Online Privacy Law, the federal law, which prohibits collection of data from kids under 13 without the consent of their parents, which is part of what was happening on Instagram and on Facebook, which are the platforms in this case.
3: And we learned in some recent filings from Meta that the attorneys general of these states are basically trying to sue Meta for everything that it's worth. They are seeking damages of $1.4 trillion. Meta's total market cap is $1.5 trillion. Meta, of course, is contesting this, saying that a sanction of that size has no analog in the history of consumer protection enforcement. What do you think is the strategy here?
5: This is about punishing the companies for what they did. And there's another thing here called disgorgement, basically taking back the illegal profit. So basically, if, you know, Meta was illegally operating, misleading users, keeping kids online for as long as possible, then, and all these actions were not legal, then all the profits they made are going to be disgorged.
3: Even if this big case, or, you know, one of the others following it, doesn't succeed, do you think these will have an effect on how social media platforms operate moving forward?
5: I don't think this is going to be about one case. And on top of that, we have schools districts which sued for the cost that they have to pay for the mental health of their students, all the therapy, the extra counseling, and other issues related to that. So it's never about winning a specific case. It's about the overall impact here.
3: That's Gaia Bernstein at Seton Hall University. Jesus Alvarado produced this episode. I'm Megan McCarty-Carino, and that's Marketplace Tech. This is News 8 p.m.
6: Henna is gorgeous, but not for your kidneys. This is Sandra Tinglo with the lowdown on science. Henna is a natural dye used globally for body art. Some practitioners add a chemical to create a dark, striking black henna. Unfortunately, it has known health risks, but how bad? Enter Mazin M.T. Shagidi and Nazik M. Abdul Fattah. They assessed over 100 Sudanese henna artists who regularly use black henna. Through urine and blood tests, 27 artists were diagnosed with chronic kidney disease. Despite awareness of black henna risks, artists don't consistently take precautions. Education and accessible protective gear to the rescue. Use it or lose it. We're not kidneying around here.

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3: This is Ira Glass of This American Life. 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
3: You know who doesn't agree with that approach? 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
1: Live from NPR News, I'm Lakshmi Singh. President Trump is expected to address the nation tonight. About what, that is still not certain, but he suggested that elections and voting would be in the primetime speech, something that's historically been reserved for significant moments for the country. Asked about the possibility Trump will use the primetime address to once again assert the 2020 election he lost to President Joe Biden was rigged, Republican Senate Majority Leader John Thune of South Dakota says he's not looking back.
2: That election was a closed issue back in 2020. The election in 2026 gives us an opportunity to take a run at and to win one of those seats in Georgia. And we're going to do everything we can to do that. And so, as I said before, I'm focused on 2026.
1: Georgia was a pivotal state in Trump's loss in 2020 and remained a point of contention for the Republican leader after he was voted back into office. The ACLU has released a new study that documents widespread use of force among federal immigration officers. NPR's Meg Anderson reports recent fatal shootings in Texas and Maine have brought renewed scrutiny.
3: The ACLU analyzed 1,200 incidents involving ICE officers or law enforcement working with ICE across eight states in 2025. Nearly a third of the immigration enforcement operations they studied involved the use of force, including hundreds in which officers used rubber bullets, tasers, and chemical irritants. Noreen Shaw is one of the authors of the ACLU report.
4: I think with use of force, you're seeing the threat of using force and actually using it become the default tool for immigration enforcement agents.
3: In a statement, ICE told NPR it will not discuss law enforcement tactics, but that the agency is always evaluating its procedures to keep its officers safe. Meg Anderson, NPR News.
1: Detroit, Minneapolis, Boston, New York, and Washington, D.C. are among major cities in the U.S. under air quality alerts because of heavy smoke from wildfires in Canada. NPR's Ava Berger says doctors are warning people to take the alerts seriously.
5: A combination of extreme heat and dry conditions in Ontario and northern Minnesota led to raging wildfires. Then this week, weather patterns forced the smoke into the Great Lakes region and down the east coast of the U.S. Health experts warn wildfire smoke is dangerous. It's made up of tiny particles that can be inhaled deep into a person's lungs and even enter the bloodstream. Here's how Dr. David Eisenman, a professor of medicine at UCLA, puts it.
6: There are studies that show effects on the heart with increased heart attacks and heart failure. There's strokes associated with it, respiratory illnesses.
5: Eisenman says depending on air quality reports, reduce outdoor activity, use air filters, and wear an N95 mask. Ava Berger, NPR News.
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7: You're listening to Statewide News from Alaska Public Media. I'm Ava White. U.S. Supreme Court Justice Ketanji Brown Jackson lauded the role of dissenting opinions in front of a Fairbanks audience Tuesday. A liberal justice, Jackson has become known for writing scathing dissents since she joined the conservative-dominated court in 2022.
8: It is extraordinary that we have a system that allows for people who disagree, even at the highest levels, to explain their disagreement, to tell everyone how they think the case should have come out, and to essentially lay down a marker for future generations in the hopes that at some point in time, people will agree with their view.
7: Jackson, the first black woman to sit on the nation's top court, stopped in Interior, Alaska as part of the University of Alaska Fairbanks Summer Sessions program. Retired public radio journalist Robert Hannon hosted the onstage talk with her inside the UAF Fine Arts Complex. At the event, the Biden appointee also reiterated her public criticism of the court's increasing use of its emergency docket to issue orders on big cases. She says the practice lacks transparency.
8: In total, I think it is a net negative for the court to be evaluating issues on the emergency docket, and I think we should do so very rarely.
7: She also took a question from Hannon about how her history as a federal public defender informs her jurisprudence. That answer, along with her answers to questions about dissent and the emergency docket, capped off the evening's conversation. In a brief interview afterward, Alaska Supreme Court Chief Justice Susan Carney said she thinks Jackson's personal journey, like setting sights on a judicial appointment as early as grade school, could resonate with Alaskans.
9: you know, dream big. Do, you know, we really are part of America. You know, we can do the same things they can do outside here. We can probably do them better because we're in Alaska, but, you know, those big themes are true for all of us.
7: Jackson's visit was highly anticipated and filled the 900-seat concert hall to the brim. According to a message sent to attendees, people had claimed all the tickets, which were free, about 2 minutes after they went live last month. Alaskans have until July 19th to register to vote in the state's primary election. That's this Sunday. The Alaska Beacon reports that registered voters will be able to vote in next month's primary to choose among candidates for governor, legislators in the Alaska House and Senate, and representatives in the U.S. House and the U.S. Senate. The top four vote-getters in the primary will advance to the general election on November 3rd. This is Alaska Public Media.
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12: It's Morning Edition from NPR News. I'm Leila Fadel in Washington, D.C.
13: And Amy Martinez in Los Angeles, California. President Trump sent Congress a formal notification this week that the U.S. is once again at war with Iran.
12: The administration argues this gives them a new 60-day clock to use military action without congressional approval. But the greater concern for the president and his inner circle may not be approval from Congress, but from voters, particularly as the midterms get closer and closer.
13: NPR White House correspondent Franco Ordonez joins us now. Franco, so a restarting of full-scale fighting, there's got to be some political implications here.
14: I think it kind of depends on what actually happens next. I mean, the president would rather not be dealing with all this. I mean, he's made that clear as he's aggressively pushed for the ceasefire. Now, I will say, A, if these new strikes actually kind of break the regime, if the Strait of Hormuz actually opens and gas prices drop down, then actually maybe the political implications could be kind of good for the president. But if fighting continues, you know, next week and beyond that, and energy prices continue to rise, then obviously that would not be good for the president or for Republicans for that matter. And just one other factor is whether voters actually feel the U.S. won or lost the war or is winning or losing. I mean, it's certainly not going to sit well with Americans if they feel the president started this war and then the U.S. lost. So the success of this latest offensive could also be very important from that political perspective as well.
13: Yeah. And the thing on that is that a foreign policy really rarely dominates midterm elections. I mean, could this year be an exception?
14: I mean, yes, in that this is a big foreign policy challenge. No, or really only because it's helping drive such major domestic challenges. I mean, voters are not necessarily going to point to the war for how they voted. I was talking with John McHenry, a veteran pollster with North Star Opinion Research. You know, he says exit polls will not show the war, but they'll more likely show voters citing higher energy prices and the economy, which are driven by the war.
15: Ultimately, the gas prices may be the determining factor in how this plays out politically, because gas prices have a ripple effect on everything. Prices, you know, at every retail shop and at the grocery store will go up because, you know, a gallon of milk doesn't walk to the grocery store. It gets driven there by a truck. So the gas price is sort of the crux of the whole matter.
14: Now, that could change, of course, if this continues to grow and if, for example, Trump commits ground troops to the conflict. Now, he's been reluctant to do that, but he has threatened the possibility.
13: So, Franco, is this what we're doing now? Sporadic strikes and then just continued anxiety about the war all the time?
14: I mean, I'll say that Americans, though, have been expecting that. I mean, there was a new Reuters poll that came out that said 4 out of 5 Americans expect the war to drag on indefinitely. I mean, less than 20% expect the war to end in a matter of weeks.
13: Thing is, though, President Trump has said for months that the war is almost over. Obviously not, because Iran continues to stop traffic going through the strait. So what has this done to Trump's overall support?
14: Well, I'd say a majority of Americans oppose the war, but I'll just add that if you focus on Republicans, they largely continue to remain behind Trump. I mean, it's not necessarily that they're ignoring the evidence that you outlined, but they trust Trump's framing. And McHenry, the Republican pollster, tells me he doesn't expect that to change, no matter the reporting, no matter the facts on the ground, that Trump's core supporters trust how the president interprets those facts to them. And he says that they're likely to trust the president until they can't anymore.
16: That's White House correspondent Franco Ordonez. Thanks a lot.
14: Thank you, Ed.
12: For more on what's next in Iran, I'm joined by Richard Nephew. He was deputy special envoy for Iran in the Biden administration.

0: The post-earthquake state of emergency has allowed Rodriguez, speaking here at a Caracas news conference, to ignore opposition demands. All this has left activists like Jose Rolon deeply frustrated. He has just returned to Venezuela after 2 years in exile and now works for Machado, the opposition leader. For Venezuela's current rulers, Rolon says, it will never be the right time to talk about elections or a democratic transition. Yet some analysts caution against moving too fast.
1: Necesitamos un nuevo poder electoral para hacer elecciones.
0: Radio show host and former diplomat Vladimir Villegas says Venezuela must first scrap its highly partisan Electoral Council and Supreme Court. Those institutions ratified Maduro's claims of victory in the 2024 presidential election, despite widespread evidence that he lost in a landslide.
1: Entonces, digamos, convocar elecciones ya no es sencillo ahora.
0: That's why holding elections right now would not be easy, Villegas says. Another challenge is reviving Venezuela's political parties, many of which were outlawed or taken over by the Maduro regime. Machado's party, called Vente Venezuela, is only now getting back on its feet. Its main office, here in Caracas, was looted by regime supporters, while hundreds of party activists were jailed or fled the country. Others, like Victor Palazzi, went underground.
2: Did you have to hide?
3: Yeah, I had to.
2: Where did you hide?
3: In different places, in my home, my grandmother's home. I was moving from another place to another place.
2: For how long?
3: 1 year. Even though we were hiding, we were preparing for helping our country.
0: For now, helping the country means deploying to the earthquake zone just outside of Caracas. That's where Palazzi and other Vente Venezuela volunteers are delivering truckloads of medical supplies. Still, one of his colleagues, Rosa Cucunuba, pledges that they will soon get back to politics and to pushing for free elections.
4: We have to help the people with the things that they need right now. Yeah. But that doesn't mean that we are not going to do all the work that we have to do to finally
3: get freedom.
4: Yes, and get freedom.
0: For NPR News, I'm John Otis in Caracas.
5: In the U.S., tent cities are popping up across western states. They're fire camps, central hubs that federal agencies set up to meet the needs of wildland firefighters, including feeding hundreds of them 5,000 calories every day. Brody Wilson with member station KVNF takes us inside one of the encampments.
6: It's early morning at the county fairgrounds in Ridgeway, Colorado. Today, it's a temporary town of nearly 1,000 people. Hundreds of tents, streets of office trailers, showers, laundry, its own security. It's nearly as big as Ridgeway itself. A crew of firefighters crosses the gravel toward breakfast, single file. Nobody ordered them to. It's how they move on the fire line, where your place in line is how the crew keeps count of you.
7: Right now we are serving 900 for breakfast. And that's almost every day too.
6: Shamari Bailey is the head cook. After breakfast, they start making lunch.
7: 1 minute would be 900, and then we have to make 400 extra more. We freak out for a minute, but then we just keep going, you know, because someone has to do it.
6: Behind the mess tent, refrigerated semi-trailers and a supply chain that thinks days ahead.
7: We order in bulk. We order ahead of time. We always stay ahead of the grind, so that way when the meal comes, we're prepared to make that meal. So we have 7 meals prepared in the reefer unit.
6: The kitchen is just one address on what people in the camp call Main Street. Rows of trailers for supply, planning, medical, communications. None of it is improvised. When an incident management team gets the call, the town comes with it. Tyler Nathy is an operations chief here.
8: We have a standard set of stuff that comes with us on a pre-order, essentially. So we like to come and be as self-sufficient as possible so that we're not putting extra strain on a community when we come in.
6: There are crews here from 30 states. One local crew is an ambulance that includes Reuben Farnsworth.
9: You know, it's a mobile camp, kind of like the camps they set up for military personnel overseas. They throw it all together in a day or two. There's showers, there's a chow hall, kind of like a little city.
6: He says he hopes everybody has a boring fire. Team leaders here on the Gold Mountain Fire rotate out after 2 weeks, but the camp stays until managers think it's safe enough to dismantle and likely be sent somewhere else. For NPR News, I'm Brody Wilson in Ridgeway, Colorado.
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0: miles per hour. Today we'll get some more rain with a high near 50. Northeast wind 10 to 15 miles per hour. And then tonight, showers and cloudy with a low around 44. Northwest wind about 10 miles per hour. And then Friday, scattered showers and cloudy in between with a high near 53. Southwest wind about 15 miles per hour. In Unalakleet, it is overcast at 49 degrees. East winds are at 7 miles per hour. Today, they'll get some showers, but should be cloudy with a high near 56. South wind about 10 miles per hour. And tonight, more showers and cloudy with a low around 50. Northwest wind 5 to 10 miles per hour. And then Friday, more showers with a high near 59. West wind 5 to 10 miles per hour. And over in Anchorage, it is mostly cloudy at 53 degrees. West winds are at 5 miles per hour. Today they'll get some rain, but should have a high near 59. Southeast wind 5 to 15 miles per hour. And then tonight, more rain with a low around 48. Southeast wind at 10 to 15 miles per hour. And then Friday, a chance of rain in the morning and then probably showers after that. And cloudy with a high near 58. North wind about 5 miles per hour. For the tides at Clark's Point in the Nooshigak, that low tide will be at 11:45 a.m. at 4.93 feet. And the high tide at 4:58 p.m. at 17.46 feet. In the Naknek River, low tide will be at 12:23 p.m. at 2.50 feet. And the high tide at 5:06 p.m. at 17.02 feet. And in the Igiak River entrance, low tide will be at 10:36 a.m. at 5.03 feet. And the high tide at 3:09 p.m. at 15.30 feet. And for the marine forecast, in Bristol Bay, there is a small craft advisory tonight. But today, an east wind at 20 knots, becoming northwest in the afternoon. Seas at 4 feet with rain. Tonight, a west wind at 25 knots, seas at 5 feet. And Friday, a west wind at 20 knots, seas at 4 feet. Port Hyde to Cape Chittagoff, also a small craft advisory tonight. But today, an east wind at 20 knots, becoming southwest in the afternoon. Seas at 2 feet with rain. Tonight, a west wind at 25 knots, seas at 4 feet. And Friday, a west wind at 20 knots, seas at 4 feet. And Cape Chittagoff to Cape Pierce. Today, a northeast wind at 20 knots, seas at 3 feet with rain. Tonight, a northwest wind at 20 knots, seas at 3 feet. And on Friday, a west wind at 20 knots, seas at 3 feet. And that is all that we have for the weather. And it is Country Thursday. So coming up next, we got country music right here on KDLG after this message.
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around. That's Ventura Highway by America here on this Thursday morning. Thanks for tuning in. In some rain here at Geno Peak at the 8 o'clock hour here. We had temperature of 49 degrees, wind underneath at 6, and visibility is at 10 miles this morning. Take a look at that satellite loop this morning. It's our front making its way through southwest Alaska and the Gulf Coast this morning. It's bringing widespread showers down through southwest Alaska this morning through Kuskokwim Bay and all the way over towards the Kenai Peninsula this morning there. There's also scattered showers making their way through Norton Sound this afternoon. That's going to be in the forecast for today. Also, some rain falling over towards the eastern interior too this morning. And taking a look at the weather forecast for eastern Norton Sound and Lauderdale Hills, update at 4:47 this morning. For today, cloudy with scattered showers, highs in the mid to upper 50s, northwest winds 5 to 15. Tonight, scattered showers in the evening, then numerous showers after midnight, lows in upper 40s, northwest winds to 10. Friday, numerous showers, highs in upper 50s to lower 60s, west winds to 10. Friday night, numerous showers in the evening, then scattered showers after midnight, lows in upper 40s, light winds. And for Saturday, numerous showers, highs in lower to mid 60s, light winds. And we'll take a look and see if they have posted the 9 o'clock conditions in the heavens. So we'll take a look at the marine forecast. Zone area forecast for Cape Stevens, the wind is pointed out to 15 nautical miles. For today, southwest winds 10 knots, becoming north seas 2 feet. Tonight, northwest winds 10 knots, seas 1 foot. Friday, north winds 15 knots, seas 2 feet, and rain showers. Friday night, west winds 5 knots, seas 1 foot. And for Saturday, southeast winds 10 knots, seas 2 feet. And taking a look at the tides, high tide will be at 12:20 this afternoon. That's 4.67 feet. Low tide this evening right at 10 p.m. at 0.34, and high tide for tomorrow afternoon, 1:11 in the afternoon at 4.38 feet. And now it's about 8 minutes after the hour of 9 o'clock here on this Thursday. We'll take one more check and see if they have posted 9 o'clock conditions, and they haven't yet, so We're going to be waiting for the 9 o'clock conditions. Looks like we got a humpy derby going on this coming Saturday. Hopefully it won't get rained out, because right now in the forecast it calls for numerous showers on Saturday and highs in the lower to mid 60s, but they're going to be light winds, so it's not too bad there. All right. Here are the Bengals and Eternal Flame.

0: To me.
1: That's Billy Joel, and still rock and roll to me here on KNSA. Let's take a look at the 9 o'clock conditions around the state. Barrow is cloudy, 37 degrees. The winds are from the east at 9. Gamble, cloudy, 44. South winds at 6. Kotzebue, cloudy, 47 degrees. West winds at 6. Nomads, cloudy, 47 and calm this morning. Point Hope, cloudy, 45. North winds at 11. Sabunga, cloudy, 46 degrees. Southwest winds at 3. Shishamaru, cloudy. Temperatures, winds missing. Here at Inukleet, fog and rain, 50 degrees. East winds at 5. Goulburn, mostly cloudy, 49 degrees and calm. Koyuk, cloudy, 49 degrees and calm this morning. White Mountain, cloudy, 49 and calm. St. Michael's not reporting. Shaktulik, mostly cloudy, 53. Southwest winds at 3. Norbert, cloudy, 48 degrees. West winds at 6. Gillingham this morning, cloudy, 46 degrees. Northeast winds at 6 this morning. King Salmon's reporting rain, 46 degrees. Northeast winds at 4. Togiak, rain, 44 degrees. North winds at 7. Aniak, mostly cloudy, 49 degrees and calm. Bethel, cloudy, 47 degrees. Northwest winds at 5. Cape Romanzoff, mostly cloudy, 47 degrees and calm this morning. And on the Yukon, St. Mary's, cloudy, 48 degrees, southwest winds at 3, and Mountain Village is reporting cloudy skies, 47 degrees, south winds at 6. For the interior, Fairbanks, mostly cloudy, 54 degrees, west winds at 9. Galena, cloudy, 52, west winds at 6. Caltech, cloudy, 51 and calm this morning. McGrath, mostly cloudy, 51 and calm. Nenana, cloudy, 54, west winds at 4. Tanana, cloudy, 56 degrees. Variable winds at 4, and Ruby, cloudy, 51 degrees, west winds at 4. Anchorage, mostly cloudy, 53 degrees, northwest winds at 5. Palmer, clear, 53, north winds at 4. And Soldotna, cloudy, 46 degrees and calm. Juneau, mostly cloudy, 58 degrees, northwest winds at 5. And Sitka, mostly cloudy, 54 degrees, and the winds are from the northwest at 9. And back here at Inukleet, fog and rain, 50 degrees, east winds at 5. And visibility has improved, what, here in the last 15, 20 minutes there. Time now is about 17 minutes after the hour of 9 o'clock here on this Thursday, 16th day of July. Thanks for tuning in this morning. And we shall continue on with more music here on KNSA. Belinda Carlisle is up next, and Circle in the Sand.

It's the Rolling Stones and Gimme Shelter here on KNSA. Summer school is going on, and it's going on Monday, Tuesday, Wednesday, and Thursday of each week during the month of July. It's reading and writing focus, daily art and STEM activities. 9 to 1, it'll be for students entering grades 3 and 4. 11 to 1, it'll be for students entering grades 1 and 2. Lunch will not be provided. Snacks will. And it'll be at the third grade classroom. We'll enter through the elementary entrance. And Nick and Brittany are doing summer school for this month. All right, we'll continue on with my music. Here is a group called Bronski Beat with Small Town Boy.

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0: Well, we got an announcement from A, D, F, and G in Nome. This was dated yesterday, July 15th. And it's, it says here, subsistence salmon fishing in some districts 5 and 6. This is an announcement from the Alaska Department of Fish and Game in Nome for subsistence salmon fishing in Shaktalik Subdistrict 5 and Unalakleet Subdistrict 6. Subsistence salmon fishing in Subdistricts 5 and 6, effective 12:01 a.m. Thursday, July 16th, marine waters of Subdistricts 5 and 6 will open to gillnet gear with mesh size restricted to 6 inches or less. And as previously announced, freshwater of Subdistricts 5 and 6 will remain closed to gillnet fishing, except in the Unalakleet River upstream of the North River confluence, where said gillnets with mesh sizes are restricted to 4 inches or less, are allowed to target non-salmon species. Beach seines are allowed in fresh waters of Subdistricts 5 and 6 with the non-retention of king salmon. Any king salmon caught must be returned immediately to the water unharmed. All escapement monitoring projects in southern Norton Sound are currently operable, but escapement has been weak and will likely not meet escapement objectives. Historically, the bulk of the king salmon returns have migrated through the marine waters by this time, and any harvest in the marine waters is not expected to greatly influence current escapements. If you have any questions regarding this advisory announcement, you can call AEDFNG and Nome at 443-5167 or 1-800-560-2271. All right, it's about 22 minutes before the hour, 10 o'clock. I'm going to have a song by Jackson Browne and Fat Girl Could Sing.

It's Bonnie Raitt there, and something to talk about here on KNC. Here on this Thursday morning, you're looking for something to do this weekend. The Humpy Derby is going on. It'll be going. That's the 13th annual Humpy Derby, scheduled for Saturdays from 10 a.m. until 6 p.m. over by the AC parking lots. And the picnic should be Halloween on Sunday, this coming Sunday. So it'll be going on, Humpy Derby going on, 10 to 6 this coming Saturday. Reminder from the city of Unumpi, please dispose of all trash in the bins that were at the Baylor facility. And also for waste oil, there is a container for waste oil. And they would appreciate it if you dump your waste oil into that container. Come from Norton Sound Health Corporation, they are hiring personal care attendants. And must be at least 18 years of age and have a diploma or GED and be able to pass a background check and drug screen. They are hiring part-time, full-time, and relief positions. 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And for interested applicants, you should call Trisha Ivanoff for more information or fill out Norton Sound Health Corporation's job application and return it to by email to recruiter@nshcorp.org. And for more information on this program for personal care attendance, you can call 907-443-9603. And that's coming from Norton Sound Health Corporation. I'm next to have a song by Duran Duran and the Wild Boys.

North Sound. That's Duran Duran and Wild Boys here on KNSA. Got some rain and fog making its way through the area this morning there. You got some, well, kind of clear skies down towards the Putil south of town, but up farther out in Norton Sound this morning, you can't see Busbore Island at this time. Well, if you need a tutor for your student here, the tutoring is available for elementary children, and these are for kindergarten through fifth grade. They can receive tutoring in English reading and literacy comprehension. Tutors are age 14 and up, and they'll be going on through August 6th over at the Unalakleet Schools, and tutoring services are provided at no cost and it's part of the Caleb Scholars Program there that's coming from the Unalakleet Schools. And coming from the city of Unalakleet, the regular city council meeting has been postponed. It'll be postponed till next Tuesday, July 21st at 4 o'clock p.m. over at the city council chambers. Got an announcement from AEDFNG in Nome about subsistence salmon fishing in sub-districts 5 and 6. This is an announcement from the Alaska Department of Fish and Game in Nome for subsistence salmon fishing in Shaktalik Subdistrict 5 and Unalakleet Subdistrict 6. Subsistence salmon fishing in Subdistricts 5 and 6 effective 12:01 a.m. Thursday, July 16th. Marine waters of Subdistricts 5 and 6 will open to gillnet gear with mesh size restricted to 6 inches or less. And as previously announced, fresh waters of Subdistricts 5 and 6 will remain closed to gillnet fishing except for the Unalakleet River upstream of the North River confluence, where set gillnets with a mesh size restricted to 4 inches or less are allowed to target non-salmon species. Beach seines are allowed in the fresh waters of Subdistricts 5 and 6, with the non-retention of king salmon, and king salmon cotton must be immediately returned to the water unharmed. All escapement monitoring projects in southern Norton Sound are currently operable, but escapement has been weak and will likely not meet escapement objectives. Historically, the bulk of the king salmon returns have migrated through the marine waters by this time, and any harvest in the marine waters is not expected to greatly influence current escapements. For any questions regarding this advisory announcement, you can call AEDFNG and NOAA at 443-5167. And up next we have a song by The Doors, Hello, I Love You.

It's the Eagles and Heartache tonight here on KNSS. We have some rain making its way through our area this morning, but currently it's not raining right now. I guess we can take a look at a satellite loop this morning. There is a, well, much of the state is under clouds this morning there, and got a widespread rain showers falling down in southwest Alaska this morning, extending all the way from Bethel area, Kuskokwim Bay, all the way east towards the Kenai Peninsula this morning there. So that's where most of the rain is falling. We get an occasional rain showers here at Iqaluit, our eastern northern sound this morning. But other than that, much of the state appears to be fairly dry, even down towards the panhandle this morning. But that's what I'm seeing on the radar. And I'll take a look and see if they have posted the 10 o'clock conditions. And currently here at Iqaluit, we have rain, 51 degrees, east winds at 4, and visibility is at 10 miles this morning. Yeah, updated forecast, updated at 4:47 this morning for eastern Norton Sound and a lot of the hills. For today, cloudy with scattered showers, highs in the mid to upper 50s, northwest winds 5 to 15. For tonight, scattered showers in the evening, then numerous showers after midnight, lows in the upper 40s, northwest winds to 10. Friday, numerous showers, highs in the upper 50s to lower 60s, west winds to 10. Friday night, numerous showers in the evening and scattered showers after midnight, lows in the upper 40s, light winds. And for Saturday, numerous showers and highs in the lower to mid 60s, light winds. And here are the 10 o'clock conditions around the state. Barrow is cloudy, 39 degrees, east winds at 10. Gamble's reporting fog, 44, south winds at 6. Visibility is at 3 miles. Kotzebue, cloudy, 48 degrees, west winds at 6. Nome, cloudy, 48 degrees, southwest winds at 4. Point Topaz, cloudy skies, 45 degrees, north winds at 10. Savunga, cloudy, 48, west winds at 4. Shishmaref's not reporting. Well, cloudy skies this morning. Here at Iqaluit, rain 51 degrees, east winds at 4, Gallivan cloudy 51 and calm, Coyote cloudy 51, southwest winds at 3, White Mountain cloudy 49, northwest winds at 3, Shaktulik mostly cloudy 53, south winds at 3, Narvik cloudy 40 degrees, west winds at 8. Dillingham this morning, rain 46 degrees, northeast winds at 7, King Salmon fog and rain 47 degrees, northeast winds at 4, 6 miles there. Togiak rain 45, north winds at 6. Aniak cloudy 50 degrees and calm. Bethel cloudy 47 degrees, north winds at 6. Cape Romanzoff mostly cloudy 46 degrees, northeast winds at 7. St. Mary's cloudy this morning 49 degrees, south winds at 3. Mountain Village mostly cloudy 48, south winds at 7. Fairbanks mostly cloudy, winked at 56 degrees, west winds at 8. Galena mostly clear, 54, variable winds at 4. Caltech cloudy, 52 and calm. McGrath mostly clear, 53 degrees and calm this morning. Nenana rain, 56 degrees, southwest winds at 7, gusting to 16. Tanana cloudy, 55 and calm. And Ruby cloudy at 51 degrees, west winds at 5. Anchorage mostly cloudy, 54, northwest winds at 6. Palmer clear, 55, east winds at 4. And Soldotna cloudy, 50 degrees and calm. Capital City, Juneau, mostly cloudy, 60 degrees, west winds at 6. And Sitka, mostly cloudy at 56 degrees, northwest winds at 8. And back here at Iqaluit, we have rain, 51 degrees, east winds at 4, and visibility is at 10 miles this morning. Taking a look at the marine forecast, zone area forecast for Cape Stevens to Moses Point out to 15 nautical miles. For today, southwest winds 10 knots, becoming north seas 2 feet. Tonight, northwest winds 10 knots, seas 1 foot. For Friday, north winds 15 knots, seas 2 feet, and rain showers. Friday night, west winds 5 knots, seas 1 foot. And for Saturday, southeast winds 10 knots, seas 2 feet. And tides come in. High tide this afternoon will be at 12:20 this afternoon at 4.67 feet. Low tide this evening will be at 10 p.m. at 0.34. And for Friday's high tide, 1:11 in the afternoon at 4.38 feet. Time now is about 8 minutes after the hour of 10 o'clock here on this Thursday morning.
And if you're looking for something to do this weekend, there is a Humpy Derby that'll be going on. That'll be going on Saturday, July 18th. That'll be going on from 10 a.m. until 6 p.m. And with a picnic to follow on Sunday, the Humpy Derby will be up over near the AC parking lot, or by the AC parking lot. There are the Eagles and one of these nights.

right, that's the Dave Matthews Band with a song called Ants Marching. And before that was the Dave Matthews Band. And what would I say? But what do you say? You know, I was on the phone making a couple of phone calls. But that's the Dave Matthews Band there. It's about 25 minutes after the hour. Got an announcement from ADFNG in Nome. This was dated yesterday, July 15th. And it is subsistence salmon fishing in subdistricts 5 and 6. And for subsistence salmon fishing in 5 and 6, effective 12:01 a.m. Thursday, July 16th, marine waters of subdistricts 5 and 6 will open to gillnet gear with mesh size restricted to 6 inches or less. And that's Shaktulik and Yenilkeet subdistricts there. And as previously announced, freshwater in subdistricts 5 and 6 will remain closed to gillnet fishing except in the Yenilkeet River upstream of the North River confluence, where said gillnets with a mesh size of 4 inches or less are allowed to target non-salmon species. Beach seines are allowed in the freshwater sub-subdistricts 5 and 6 with the non-retention of king salmon. Any king salmon caught must be immediately returned to the water unharmed. All escapement monitoring projects in southern Norton Sound are currently operable, but escapement has been weak and will likely not meet escapement objectives. Historically, the bulk of the king salmon return have migrated through the marine waters by this time, and any harvest in the marine waters is not expected to greatly influence current escapements. So, once again, this was dated yesterday, and it says here that effective 12:01 a.m. Thursday, July 16th, marine waters of subdistricts 5 and 6 will open to gillnet gear with mesh size restricted to 6 inches or less, and that's a subsistence salmon announcement there. All right. Eddie Money and Take Me Home Tonight.

That's David Bowie and Fame here on KNSA. It's about 10:34, and time to take a look at the birthday calendar for today. Today is Thursday, the 16th day of July. Three birthdays on this date. They are for Chip Swanson, Summer Erickson, and Reed Tulloch. Happy birthday to you all, and to those folks that are tuning in and have birthdays today, happy birthday to you, and also happy anniversary to the folks that have anniversaries also. And City of Enoch is giving notice of open council seat B1 that expires in October of this year. If you are interested in serving on a city council, you can submit a letter of interest to the office or by email cityclerkunk@gmail.com. Must do so by July 30th of this year. At the end of the month here. And for eligibility, it must be at least 18 years of age, a U.S. citizen, and a registered voter with the state of Alaska, and a resident of Unalakleet for 30 days, and the seat is by appointment only, and upon which the incumbent can run for re-election. That seat is going on, available till October of this year. Also, the regular city council meeting has been postponed. It is postponed until next Tuesday, July 21st at 4 o'clock p.m. over at the council chambers. Norton Sound Health Corporation is hiring personal care attendants. 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

They'll pass a background check and drug screen. 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That's coming from Norton Sound Health Corporation. Also, the Humping Derby is set to be this coming Saturday. That's the 13th annual Humping Derby. That'll be going on this coming Saturday, July 18th, from 10 a.m. until 6 p.m., with a picnic to follow on Sunday. So it's always a good turnout for that there. But they had postponed it. It was originally scheduled for the 11th, but it was postponed it due to rain. It's Cameo and Word Up.

California North Sound. That's Good Times by Chic here on KNSA. One thing I forgot, though, for today is that there is an open table dinner going on this evening over at the Covenant Church. They will start serving at 6 p.m. Chili and cornbread are on the menu. And if you can help cook or bake desserts, you can call Heidi at 625-1308. And that is going on this evening. Christopher Cross and Sailing. Mm-hmm.

Christopher Cross and Saline here on KNSA 01. You know, it's about 11 minutes before the hour, and up next we have a song by Cliff Richard and We Don't Talk Anymore.

It's Collective Soul and Shine here on KNSA. Don't forget, there's an open table dinner this evening over at the Covenant Church. They'll be starting serving. They will start serving at 6 o'clock p.m. this evening. Chili and cornbread are on the menu, and if you can help cook or bake, you can call Heidi at 625-1308. And that's an open table dinner this evening over at the Covenant Church. Serving starts at 6 p.m. Garrett will be with you here shortly. He'll be taking you to the 2 o'clock hour this afternoon, and I'll be signing off this morning with Led Zeppelin and Stairway to Heaven. Have a good day, and be safe out there.

and Cougar Monroe Sound. A little Rob Zombie wake everyone up this morning. Rob Zombie and Howard Stern, the great American nightmare. This will be from now until 2 o'clock this afternoon. Thanks for tuning in. Let's take a look at the current conditions here in Euclid, updated by National Weather Service. For the 11 a.m. hour, overcast, 53 degrees, the winds were calm. Visibility is at 10 miles for the 11 a.m. hour. Today, cloudy with scattered showers, highs in the mid to upper 50s. Northwest winds 5 to 15 for tonight, scattered showers in the evening. Then numerous showers after midnight, lows in the upper 40s, northwest winds to 10. And take a look at regional weather roundup, updated by National Weather Service as well. For 11 a.m. hour, known clear, 50 degrees, winds out of the west at 7. Gulliver, cloudy, 51 degrees, the winds were calm. Coy, cloudy, 52 degrees, winds out of south at 5. St. Michael's not available. White Mountain, mostly cloudy, 51 degrees, and the winds were calm. Shaktula, cloudy, 54 degrees, winds out of south at 4. And over there in Kelty, cloudy, 54 degrees, and the winds were calm. And down there in Anchorage, mostly cloudy, 54 degrees, variable winds at 3. And let's take a look at marine weather forecast updated this morning at 3:46 a.m. And this is for the zone area forecast for Cape Stevens and Moses Point out to 15 nautical miles. Today, southwest winds at 10 knots, becoming north, seas at 2 feet. For tonight, northwest winds at 10 knots, seas at 1 foot. And tomorrow, Friday, north winds at 15 knots, seas at 2 feet with rain showers. Friday night, west winds at 5 knots, seas at 1 foot with rain showers. All right, up next will be Sammy Hagar with Mas Tequila.

And that was a legend himself, Link Wray with Black River Swamp. And let's do a few announcements here. Coming hot off the wire, right at shift change, 11 a.m. Coming from the clinic here, Nuclear North Sound Health Corporation will be hosting its annual color run tomorrow, Friday, July 17th. Participants will meet at the Bingo Hall to run, walk, or bike to the boardwalk, and back shirts will be provided, but are limited. A drawing will be held after the race with prizes from various donors. A huge thank you to all the donors of NSCDC, UNC, NVU, North Sound Health Corporation, AC, and Byron Air. And let's take a look at now. Here come from NVU, the Nuclear Humvee Derby. 13th annual Humvee Derby will be rescheduled due to weather. That's going to be this Saturday, July 18th, 2026, from 10 a.m. to 6 p.m. And also following that will be a picnic by the AC parking lot. That's going to be on Sunday, July 12th. So the Derby's on Saturday, and the picnic will be on Sunday, July 12th at 2 p.m. by AC. And the winners will be announced on that date. And also open table dinner at the church tonight. They'll start serving at 6 p.m. Chili and cornbread are on the menu. If you'd like to help cook or make or bake, please call Heidi at 1-308. Up next will be Queen's Clearwater Revival with Hey Tonight.

And that was Johnny Cash with It Ain't Me, Babe. And let's take a look at a few more announcements here. We're coming from Alaska Department of Fish and Game Commercial Fishing to open in Norton Sound Subdistricts 2 through 4. They open this commercial salmon fishing for 3 48-hour periods, Tuesday, July 14th until 6 p.m. Thursday, July 16th, 6 p.m. Saturday, July 18th until 6 p.m. Monday, July 20th for Subdistrict 2, and for 6 p.m. Tuesday, July 21st until 6 p.m. on July 23rd, and for Subdistrict 3, we'll open the commercial salmon fishing for 3 48-hour periods as well, 6 p.m. Tuesday, the 14th through the 16th until 6 p.m. on the 16th, and to 6 p.m. on Saturday, July 18th until 6 p.m. on Monday, July 20th, and also 6 p.m. Tuesday, July 21st until 6 p.m. July 23rd. That's also going to be the same for the Subdistrict 4 there for commercial salmon fishing. All commercial salmon fishing periods are directed to target chum with a gillnet mesh size of restricted to 6 inches or smaller, and for subsistence salmon fishing in Subdistricts 5 and 6, Euclid and Chagtulik, effective 12:01 a.m. Thursday, July 16th, marine waters of Subdistricts 5 and 6 will open the gillnet gear with mesh size restricted to 6 inches or less. Freshwater Subdistricts 5 and 6 will remain closed to gillnet fishing except in the Euclid River upstream of the North River confluence, or set gillnets with a mesh size restricted to 4 inches or less are allowed to target non-salmon species. Beach seines are allowed in the freshwaters of Subdistricts 5 and 6 with the non-retention of king salmon, and a king salmon cod must be returned immediately to the water unharmed. For any questions regarding this advisory announcement, call Fish and Game in Nome at 907-443-5167 or 1-800-560-2271. Up next is going to be Uncle Keith with NDN Cars.

that was D-A-D-D-Y. Done. That was done again with Daddy Wasn't There. Let's take a look at a few announcements here coming from the City Weekly. Notice of open City Council seat to B1 expires October of this year, October 2026. If you're interested in serving on the City Council, you submit a letter of interest to the City Officer by email to cityclerkunk@gmail.com by July 30th. Must be 18 years of age, must be a U.S. citizen, must be a qualified voter in a district, District 39, must be a resident of Euclid for 30 days. This seat is by appointment only and expires this October, in which the incumbent can run for re-election. Also, conversely, postponed for the regular City Council meeting, postponed until July 21st at 4 p.m. And if the committee would like to discuss the loose dog issue, they encourage you to attend this meeting on July 21st at 4 p.m. Up next can be Led Zeppelin with the Immigrant Song.

And that was Bruce Springsteen live with the song Detroit Medley. And let's take a look at a few more announcements here. We're coming from Northside Health Corporation. They're hiring personal care attendants. 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Have a diploma or GED and be able to pass a background test, background check, and drug screen. 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Interested applications should contact Trish Ivanoff for more information or fill out the NSH job application. 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And confirm Eagle League Schools' summer tutoring began on June 29th, and it'll be going on until August 6th. At the Euclid School there, tutoring services are provided at no cost. Elementary children, kindergarten through fifth grade, can receive tutoring in English, reading, and literacy comprehension. And also from Euclid School, summer school began in week 3 is going to be July 20th through July 23rd, and week 4 is going to be July 27th through July 30th. That's going to be the third grade classroom. Teachers are Mr. Nick and Mrs. Brittany. Reading and writing focus, daily art and STEM activities, 9 a.m. to 1 p.m. for students entering grades 3rd and 4th, and 11 a.m. to 1 p.m. for students entering grades 1st and 2nd. Lunch will not be provided, but snacks will. Up next will be Creedence Clearwater Revival with Midnight Special.

And that was Eagles with Heartache Tonight. And do a few announcements here. A reminder from the city of Binkley, please dispose of all trash in the bins at the baler, not outside of the bins. There's a container at the baler for waste oil. If you can empty your waste oil into this container, then properly dispose of your trash container in the bins. And come from Binkley Fire Department, a reminder to properly extinguish your campfires, picnic flames, grills, stoves, and candles, as well as your cigarette butts, in order to prevent wildfires. Up next will be John Fogarty live with the Proud Mary.

Mellon, John Fogerty live with Fortunate Son. And take a look at a few more announcements here. Come from Norton Sound Seafood Products. 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Provide commercial fishery and tender updates through text messages. Updates will include fishery open information, tender vessel announcements, plant and buying station announcements, and other fishery-related information. So once again, simply text NSSP to 188-514-1290. And come from UNC Garage. Empty propane tanks, please return to the back of garage. If you do not have transportation, you can call garage and they will go pick up the empty propane tanks. And from a clear reminder, do not flush wipes despite being labeled flushable wipes, including baby makeup and cleaning wipes. Do not break down like toilet paper. They clog home pipes and cause sewer backups. Dispose of all wipes in the waste basket. Up next is going to be Jefferson Airplane with Volunteers.

John Lennon and Yoko Ono with a Give Peace a Chance. Let's take a look at the current conditions here in Uniclete, updated by National Weather Service for the 12 p.m. hour. Mostly cloudy, 54 degrees, winds out of the west at 6, visibility remains at 10 miles. And for today, cloudy with scattered showers, highs in the mid to upper 50s, northwest winds 5 to 15. And for tonight, scattered showers in the evening and numerous showers after midnight. Lows in the upper 40s, northwest winds to 10. And take a look at the regional weather roundup updated by National Weather Service for the 12 p.m. hour. Nome clear, 50 degrees, winds out of southwest at 7. Gulvan cloudy, 52 degrees, and the winds are calm. Koya cloudy, 54 degrees, winds out of the south at 6. St. Michael remains not available. White Mountain cloudy, 53 degrees, variable winds at 3. Shaktula cloudy, 54 degrees, winds out of the south at 6. And over there in Keltag, cloudy, 56 degrees, winds on northeast at 3. And down there in Anchorage, mostly cloudy, 55 degrees, winds on north at 4. And take a look at marine weather forecast. The zone area forecast for Cape Stevens and Moses Point out to 15 nautical miles. Today, southwest winds at 10 knots, becoming north seas at 2 feet for tonight. Northwest winds at 10 knots, seas at 1 foot. Tomorrow, Friday, north winds at 15 knots, seas at 2 feet, along with rain showers. And tomorrow night, Friday night, west winds at 5 knots, seas at 1 foot with rain showers. Up next will be the Rolling Stones with Painted Black.

that was The Doors with Break On Through. And let's do the rest of the announcements here. Don't forget Open Table Dinner at the church tonight. They'll start serving at 6 p.m. Chili and cornbread are on the menu. If you can help cook or bake, you can contact Heidi at 1-308. And come from a seemingly important safety notice for underage driving and helmet violations. Many young residents are operating motor vehicles without helmets and speeding through town. Parents and guardians will be held liable for the actions of their children. Council determined safety in mind that the parents and guardians of these children will first get oral warning, a written warning, and fines per ordinance. And also government saving plead for the same thing, the important safety notice, underage driving helmet violations, crash helmets required over the age of 3, under the age of 18, parent and guardian responsibility. Any minors or the minor's parents or guardian cited for a violation of this chapter is guilty of infraction and is punishable by a fine of $25 for a first offense, $50 for a second offense, $75 for a third offense, and $100 for a fourth offense, and each one thereafter. And for the 12 p.m. hour here in Euclid, mostly cloudy, 54 degrees, winds out of the west at 6, and visibility remains at 10 miles for the 12 p.m. hour. Up next will be Link Ray with a Tail Dragger.

was Bruce Springsteen live with Born in the USA. And I reread a few announcements here. And don't forget Open Table Dinner tonight at the church at 6 p.m. They will start serving at 6 p.m. chili and cornbread are on the menu. If you'd like to help cook or bake, in contact Heidi at 130 Wayne Cove, Norton Sound Health Corporation. We'll be hosting its annual color run tomorrow, Friday, July 17th. Participants will meet at the bingo hall to run, walk, or bike to the boardwalk and back. Shirts will be provided but are limited. Drawing will be held after the race with prizes from various donors. A huge thank you to the donors and NSCDC.

July 11th from 10 a.m. to 6 p.m. And that's going to be by the AC parking lot and Picnic Topolo on Sunday, July 12th, 2026 at 2 p.m. by AC as well. And the winners will be announced on that date. So Saturday, 10 a.m. to 6 p.m. and then the picnic on Sunday, 2 p.m. by AC, where the winners will be announced. All right, up next to me, Johnny Rivers with Rockin' Pneumonia and the Boogie Woogie Flu.

And now Steppenwolf with Suki Suki. And take a look at more announced here in Kamalaska Fish and Game. A commercial fishery open in Norton Sound, subdistricts 2 through 4. And that's going to be open for salmon fishing for 3 48-hour periods. 6 p.m. Tuesday, July 14th until 6 p.m. on Thursday, July 16th. And also 6 p.m. Saturday, July 18th until 6 p.m. on Monday, July 20th. As well as 6 p.m. Tuesday, July 21st until 6 p.m. on Thursday, July 23rd. And that's for 2 subdistricts 2, 3, and 4, Elam, Gulvin, and Elam and Norton Bay, 2 through 2, 3, and 4. All commercial fishing periods are directed to target chum salmon with gilded and mesh size restricted to 6 inches or smaller. Permit holders are reminded to ensure they have a market for their catch. And also come from Alaska Farm Fishing Game, subsistence salmon fishing open in subdistricts 5 and 6, Uniquely and Shacked at Tulik, effective 12:01 a.m. Thursday, July 16th. Marine waters of subdistricts 5 and 6 will open a gill net gear with mesh size restricted to 6 inches or less. Freshwater subdistricts 5 and 6 will remain closed to gill net fishing except for in the Euclid River upstream and North River confluence. Horsehead gill nets with a mesh size restricted to 4 inches or less are allowed to target non-salmon species. Beach seines are allowed in the freshwaters of subdistricts 5 and 6 with the non-retention of king salmon. Any king salmon caught must be returned immediately to the water unharmed. For any questions regarding this advisory announcement, contact Fish and Game in Nome at 907-443-5167 or 1-800-560-2271. Up next will be Chuck Berry with the rock and roll music.

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And that was Jerry Lewis with the Great Balls of Fire. And let's take a look at the current conditions here in Uniclean, updated by National Weather Service for the 1 p.m. hour. Mostly cloudy, 53 degrees, winds out of the west at 6, visibility remains at 10 miles for today. Cloudy with scattered showers, highs in the mid to upper 50s. Northwest winds 5 to 15 for tonight, scattered showers in the evening. Then numerous showers after midnight, lows in the upper 40s, northwest winds to 10. And take a look at the regional weather roundup, updated by National Weather Service as well. For the 1 p.m. hour, Nome clear, 50 degrees, winds out of southwest at 6. Gullivan cloudy, 52 degrees, variable winds at 3. Koya cloudy, 56 degrees, winds out of south at 6. St. Michael remains not available. White Mountain mostly cloudy, 54 degrees, winds out of south at 5. And Shaktula cloudy, 55 degrees, winds out of southwest at 5. And over in Kelte cloudy, 57 degrees, and the winds are calm. And down there, Anchorage rain, 54 degrees, winds out north at 4. And take a look at marine weather forecast, zone area forecast for Cape Stevens and Moses Point out to 15 nautical miles. Today, southwest winds at 10 knots, becoming north of seas at 2 feet. And for tonight, northwest winds at 10 knots, seas at 1 foot. Tomorrow, Friday, north winds at 15 knots, seas at 2 feet with rain showers. And tomorrow night, Friday night, west winds at 5 knots, seas at 1 foot, along with rain showers. And take a look at further tide tables for today. Had a high tide start at 12:20 p.m. this afternoon of 4.67 feet, then a low tide tonight at 9:59 p.m. of 0.34 feet. Up next will be Elvis Presley with Jailhouse Rock.

0: the Million Dollar Quartet there. That was Johnny Cash, Carl Perkins, and John June Carter Cash with the old account was settled long ago. Up next to me, Johnny Cash again with Eddie Sing Bass. With the Statler Brothers.
1: And Carl Perkins wrote us another song.
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1: Tells about the reason for it all. It takes us back home and again tells it like it was when I was a little bitty kid and we gathered around the piano and me and little brother would join in and mama'd sing tenor and daddy sang bass.

afternoon, Norton Sound. That's Chris Stapleton, and Joy of My Life here on KNSA for this Thursday afternoon. Not a bad day here this afternoon. You know, this morning we had kind of gray skies, fog, and rain making their way through the sound this morning. I almost feel like sneezing here, but they were making their way through fog and rain, making their way through the sound this morning there, but you know, we got a little bit of an onshore breeze now this afternoon there. It was nice and calm this morning, glass calm too, with a little bit of offshore wind this morning. But wind switched, we got a little bit of northwest winds right now here along the coast, and can see blue skies out towards the west, or breaks in the clouds out towards the west this afternoon. Satellite loop is showing that there is still a front making its way onshore throughout the southwest Alaska and also along the northern Gulf Coast this afternoon. South to north flow there. Clouds that we're getting down here towards our east and south and east are coming from that direction there. But that's kind of bucking into this north wind that we have right along right here at the coast there. But there's a general south to north flow along southwest Alaska and the clouds. If you can look down, if you can able to see down past the southern hills there, you just can see them all the way down towards the Alaska Peninsula there. So got a wide area of clouds to our south there. But a little bit of a northerly breeze along the coast. And with that front making its way down through southwest Alaska and also over along the Gulf Coast this afternoon, there's widespread showers that extends from Kuskokwim Bay, Bethel area, along through the lower Yukon, all the way over towards the Kenai Peninsula and Anchorage area this afternoon, all along that area. Along the southern part of the state this afternoon is widespread showers today. No watches are advisories issued by the National Weather Service, and last updated at 4:47 this morning. This is for Eastern Norton Sound and a lot of the hills for tonight. Scattered showers in the evening, then numerous showers after midnight. Lows in upper 40s, northwest winds to 10. Friday, numerous showers, highs in upper 50s to lower 60s, west winds to 10. Friday night, numerous showers in the evening and scattered showers after midnight. Lows in the upper 40s, light winds, and for Saturday, numerous showers. Highs in lower to mid 60s, light winds. And let's take a look and see if they have posted the 2 o'clock conditions. I'll give it one more click there, and they haven't. So we'll take a look at the marine forecast. Zone area forecast for Cape Stevens and Moses Point out to 15 nautical miles. For tonight, northwest winds 10 knots, seas 1 foot. Friday, north winds 15 knots, seas 2 feet, and rain showers. Friday night, west winds 5 knots, seas 1 foot. And for Saturday, southeast winds 10 knots, seas 2 feet, and rain showers. Taking a look at the tide, coming off a high tide. High tide was at 12:20 this afternoon at 4.67 feet. Next low tide this evening will be at 10 o'clock this evening at 0.34. And Friday's high tide will be at 1:11 in the afternoon at 4.38 feet. So 4 foot tides for today and into tomorrow. Time now is about almost 10 minutes after the hour. We'll get one more check here and see if they have posted 2 o'clock, and they haven't. So take a look at the announcements and what we can expect here the next couple of days. This evening is an open table dinner that we got at the Enoch Covenant Church. They will start serving at 6 o'clock p.m. this evening. Chili and cornbread are on the menu, and if you'd like to help cook or bake, you can call Heidi at 625-1308. Open table dinner. Serving will be starting at 6 o'clock p.m. Thank you to the church for all you do. It's very much appreciated. And coming from Jillian here, we got from Norton Sound Health Corporation. It says here, Norton Sound Health Corporation will be hosting its annual Color Run Friday, July 17th. Participants will meet at the Bingo Hall to run, walk, or bike to the boardwalk and back. Shirts will be provided but are limited. A drawing will be held after the race with prizes from various donors. A huge thank you to all the donors, NSCDC, UNC, NBU, Norton Sound Health Corporation, ACN, Bering Air. So that's the annual Color Run Walk tomorrow.
17th, and they'll meet at the Bingo Hall. And, well, we got to find out the time there. So that's what we got there. So I guess I'll have to make a call and find out when that or time that will be, unless I'm missing it. But I don't see it posted there or in the message. So we'll find out what time it is, what time it'll be happening. And also this coming weekend is a Humpty Derby that'll be going on. It'll be going on from 10 a.m. until 6, I believe. Make sure I get the right one here. But it'll be going on this coming Saturday. Yeah, there it is. And that's the 13th annual Humpty Derby. And that's Saturday from 10 a.m. until 6 p.m. over by AC. And come fish on and join the fun. And picnic will follow on Sunday, I believe. But that's going on. Humpty Derby is coming Saturday. All right. We'll try to find out the time for the color run walk there. And in the meantime, we'll play another song here. And up next, we have a song by Pink. The song is called Trust Fall.

Good afternoon, Norton Sound. That's Pink and Trustfall here on KNSA. And here are the 2 o'clock conditions around the state here. No, I'm going to freak you here, but take a look at the 2 o'clock conditions around the state. Barrow has cloudy skies, temperature at 42 degrees, northeast winds at 9, visibility is at 10 miles. Gamble, cloudy, 45, southwest winds at 4. Kotzebue is cloudy, 48 degrees, west winds at 7. Nome is clear, 50 degrees, southwest winds at 6. Point Hope, cloudy, 47 degrees, winds are from north at 10. Savunga, cloudy, 47 degrees, northeast winds at 5. Shishmaref, cloudy this afternoon here at Unicly, cloudy, 54 degrees, west winds at 6. Galvin, cloudy, 52, variable winds at 3. Coyle, cloudy, 56 degrees, south winds at 6. White Mountain, mostly cloudy, 55, south winds at 6. Shakterlake, cloudy at 55, southwest winds at 5. Norvik, cloudy, 51, west winds at 7. Down in Dillingham, they have rain, 48 degrees. The winds are from the north at 8. King Salmon rain, 50, east winds at 9. Togiak rain, 48 degrees and calm. Aniak rain, 52 and calm. Bethel, cloudy, 50 degrees, north winds at 7. Cape Romanzow, cloudy, 48, northwest winds at 9. St. Mary's, cloudy, 52 and calm. Mountain Village, cloudy at 51 degrees, southeast winds at 3. For the interior, Fairbanks, mostly cloudy, 61 degrees, east winds at 3. Galena, mostly cloudy, 57, east winds at 5. Caltech, cloudy, 57 degrees and calm. McGrath, mostly cloudy, 55 and calm. Nenana, clear, 63, variable winds at 5. Tanana, cloudy, 59 and calm. And Ruby, cloudy at 56 degrees, variable winds at 5. Anchorage has rain, 54 degrees, north winds at 4. Palmer, mostly cloudy, 58. South winds at 9, gusting to 14. And Soldotna, rain at 53 degrees, north winds at 5. Juneau, mostly cloudy, 63 degrees. The winds are from the west at 10. And Sitka, mostly cloudy, 60 degrees. The winds are from the west at 7. And back here at Unicly, cloudy. Temperatures at 54 degrees. The winds are from the west at 6. And visibility is at 10 miles this afternoon. Okay, we got a time for tomorrow's annual color run tomorrow. Okay, it says Norton Sound Health Corporation will be hosting its annual color run tomorrow, Friday, July 17th. Participants will meet at the bingo hall to run, walk, or bike to the boardwalk and back. It'll be going on 7 p.m. tomorrow evening. Shirts will be provided but are limited. A drawing will be held after the race with prizes from various donors. And a huge thank you to all the donors, NSCDC, UNC, NVU, Norton Sound Health Corporation, AC, and Bering Air. And that's the annual color run tomorrow evening. Start at 7 p.m. Meet at the bingo hall and we'll be going to the boardwalk and back. Norton is sponsored by Norton Sound Health Corporation. All right. We'll continue off more music here on KNSA. And not much to have a song by Ariana Grande, Hate That I Made You Love Me.

0: That's Zara Larson and Lush Life here on KNSA. Hope you folks are enjoying your afternoon. Thanks for tuning in.
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0: And there'll be an open table dinner this evening at the Unalakleet Covenant Church. They will start serving at 6 p.m. Chili and cornbread are on the menu. And if you can help cook or bake desserts, you can call Heidi at 625-1308. So once again, open table dinner will be starting at 6 p.m. this evening. All right, thank you to the Covenant Church for all that you do for our community. And here's Madonna. And up next, Madonna and Sabrina Carpenter here. And the song is called Bring Your Love. It's about time now. It's 2:30.

0: That's Madonna and Sabrina Carpenter, a song called Bring Your Love here on KNC. Well, good to be getting a break from the rain and fog that we had this morning there. You got a little bit of blue skies up to the north and the west of town, farther out in Norton Sound. Got an announcement from AD up in G in Nome about subsistence salmon fishing in Subdistricts 5 and 6. And effective 12:01 a.m. Thursday, July 16th, marine waters of Subdistricts 5 and 6 will open to gillnet gear with mesh size restricted to 6 inches or less. It's coming from ADF and Genome dated yesterday. And as previously announced, freshwater of Subdistricts 5 and 6 will remain closed to gillnet fishing except for the Unalakleet River upstream of the North River confluence, where said gillnets with a mesh size of restricted to 4 inches or less are allowed to target non-salmon species. Beach seines are allowed in the fresh waters of Subdistricts 5 and 6, with the non-retention of king salmon and king salmon caught must be returned immediately to the water unharmed. All escapement monitoring projects in southern Norton Sound are currently operable, but escapement has been weak and will likely not meet the escapement objectives. Historically, the bulk of the king salmon returns have migrated through the marine waters by this time. Any harvest in the marine waters is not expected to greatly influence current escapements. For any questions regarding this advisory announcement, you can call AED F&G and Nome at 907-443-5167. So once again, it says effective 12:01 a.m. Thursday, July 16th, marine waters of Subdistricts 5 and 6 will open to gillnet gear with mesh size restricted to 6 inches or less. So if you have any questions, call Nome. And that is Kevin Clark or Luke Hensley at 907-443-5167. Thanks for tuning in this afternoon.
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0: And up next we have a song by Somber. We're going to try to get them queued up here. But here is Somber, and the song is called Back to Friends.

talking with Guns N' Roses and Paradise City here on KNSA. We got a few things going on in town this next couple days, and for this evening is an open table dinner that's will be going on over at the Covenant Church this evening. Serving starts at 6 p.m. and chili and cornbread are on the menu. If you can help cook or bake, give Heidi a call at 625-1308. Thank you to the church there. And going on tomorrow, Friday, sponsored by Norton Salad Health Corporation, is the annual Color Run. It'll be going on Friday the 17th. Participants will meet at the Bingo Hall to run, walk, or bike to the boardwalk and back. And they'll be starting at 7 p.m. tomorrow night. Shirts will be provided, but are limited. A drawing will be held after the race with prizes from various donors. A huge thank you to all of the donors in NSCDC. UNC, NBU, Norton Sound Health Corporation, AC, and Bering Air. And that's the annual Color Run tomorrow, 7 p.m., over at the, sponsored by the Norton Sound Health Corporation. Meet at the Bingo Hall and going to be going out to the boardwalk and back. And I know that's over a mile one way, so it's 2+ miles round trip from the Bingo Hall to the boardwalk there. And also from NBU, I believe it's NBU, but this is the 13th annual Humpy Derby. It'll be going on this coming Saturday, and it'll be going on from 10 to 6 and outside the AC store, near the AC store parking lot, with the picnic to follow, and then the winners will be announced on Sunday. The picnic to follow on Sunday, and winners will be announced if they up to schedule. It should be at 2 o'clock p.m. with a picnic by AC. That's where the winners will be announced. And that's the 13th annual Humpy Derby this coming Saturday, July 18th, running from 10 a.m. until 6 p.m. So for some good weather there, you know, it's been kind of great this morning, but good to see a little bit of get a break from that weather. Got a little bit of a northerly breeze here along the coast there. All right, we'll continue off more music here on KNSA. We've got another rock song. Here's Bon Jovi and a song called Wanted, Dead or Alive.

That's AC/DC on Rock and Roll 8, Noise Pollution here on KNSA. Heading to the 3 o'clock hour, taking you to just about to the top of the hour here. Zara Larsson, that song is called Midnight Sun.

0: keep thinking she can call geese pretty good there. That's Zara Larson and Midnight Sun here on KNSA. And AT40 is ranking that at number one this week.
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0: All right, this next song is by BTS, a boy band there, BTS. And the song is called Swim, and this is making its way up the charts, too.

Classic ACDC there, Back in Black. Here on KNSA. Well, let's take a look at the weather. Starting with satellite loop this afternoon, there's a large front making its way through southwest Alaska and the northern Gulf Coast this afternoon. And much of the state is under clouds with a few breaks over towards the eastern interior. Most of the rain falling this afternoon is down through the southern part of the state, extends all the way from Kuskokwim Bay and the lower Yukon all the way east to the Kenai Peninsula and Anchorage area too. So that's a pretty wide area of precipitation falling along southern Alaska this afternoon. And let's take a look and see if they have posted the 3 o'clock conditions, and they haven't. So take a look at the weather forecast for eastern Norton Sound and a lot of hills. You know, these clouds that we're getting here locally are part of that front in the southwest Alaska, and they're kind of making their way up over the lower Yukon this afternoon, coming from a south-southeast direction, more of a southerly direction is right now there. All right. Weather forecast for eastern Norton Sound and Lauder Hills for tonight. Scattered showers in the evening, then numerous showers after midnight. Lows in the upper 40s, northwest winds to 10. Friday, numerous showers. Highs in the upper 50s to lower 60s, west winds to 10. Friday night, numerous showers in the evening, then scattered showers after midnight. Lows in the upper 40s, light winds. And for Saturday, numerous showers. Highs in lower to mid 60s, light winds. All right, we'll take a look and see if they have posted 2 or 3 o'clock, and they haven't. So taking a look at the marine forecast, zone area forecast for Cape Stevens and Moses Point out to 15 nautical miles. For tonight, northwest winds 10 knots, seas 1 foot. Friday, north winds 15 knots, seas 2 feet, and rain showers Friday. Friday night, west winds 5 knots, seas 1 foot. And for Saturday, southeast winds 10 knots, seas 2 feet. And taking a look at the tide, low tide this evening will be at 10 p.m. at 0.34, and Friday's high tide 1:11 in the afternoon at 4.38 feet. Time now is about 9 minutes after the hour. We'll take one more look and see if they have posted the 3 o'clock conditions, and they haven't yet. So we'll get to a couple of announcements here, and one is for this evening. And it's coming from the Unalakleet Covenant Church there. There will be an open table dinner at the church this evening. They'll be starting to serve at 6 p.m. Chili and cornbread are on the menu. And if you can help cook or bake, please give Heidi a call at 625-1308. That's open table dinner going on this evening, serving starting at 6 o'clock p.m. over at the Covenant Church there. Coming from Norton Sound Health Corporation, they give you notice of an annual color run that'll be going on tomorrow, Friday the 17th. Participants will meet at the bingo hall to run, walk, or bike to the boardwalk and back. That'll be at 7 p.m. tomorrow evening. Shirts will be provided but are limited. A drawing will be held after the race with prizes from various donors. A huge thank you to all the donors, NSCDC, UNC, Native Village of Unalakleet, Norton Sound Health Corporation, AC, and Bering Air. So that's the annual color run tomorrow evening, starting over at the Bingo Hall, up to the boardwalk and back. And that'll be going up that starting at 7 p.m. And I can tell you that from the bingo hall up to the boardwalk and back, it's a little over a mile one way, so it's 2+ miles round trip for that color run walk tomorrow night. And the annual Humpy Derby will be going on this coming weekend. It'll be going on from 10 a.m. until 6 p.m. Saturday, July 18th. It'll be over by the AC parking lot. Also, picnic to follow on Sunday. That'll be at 2 p.m. over at AC, and the winners will be announced there. So I know Humpy Derby is coming weekend. So let's hope the weather cooperates there. You know, and, that'll be good to get that there. Good to see all the participants this coming weekend. For Unalakleet School, they have summer school going on, and it'll be going on each week, or each Monday through Thursday for the month of July there, Monday, Tuesday, Wednesday, and Thursday, all the way down to the last week there. And it'll be reading and writing focus. It'll be daily art and STEM activities, 9 a.m. to 1. It'll be for students entering grades 3 and 4. From 11 to 1, it'll be for students entering grades 1 and 2. And lunch will not be provided. Snacks will. It'll be at the third grade classroom. Enter through the elementary entrance.
And Nick and Brittany will be doing summer school. All right, we'll take one more check and see if they have posted the 3 o'clock conditions. If not, we'll get back to more music, which we shall do. Casey and the Sunshine Band is up next with Shake, Shake, Shake.

That's the Casey and the Sunshine Band there with Shake, Shake, Shake here on KNSA. Well, let's take a look at the 3 o'clock conditions around the state. Vero is cloudy, temperature at 44 degrees, east winds at 10. Gamble's reporting cloudy skies, 46 degrees, southwest winds at 5. Cotsby cloudy, 49, west winds at 6. Nome is partly cloudy, 51, southwest winds at 8. Point Hope cloudy, 47 degrees, north winds at 10. Savunga, mostly cloudy, 49, northeast winds at 5. Shishmaref, mostly cloudy this afternoon here at Geno Creek, cloudy at 54, northwest winds at 7. Galvin clear, 55, south winds at 6. Koyuk clear at 56 degrees, south winds at 6 also. White Mountain cloudy, 57 degrees, south winds at 6. Shaktalik clear, 56 degrees, west winds at 5. Norvik cloudy, 52, west winds at 6. Down in Dillingham, fog and rain, 48 degrees, north winds at 6, visibility is at 4 miles. King Salmon rain, 52 degrees, east winds at 11, gusting to 17. Togiak's reporting rain, 49 degrees, south winds at 6. Aniak rain, 52 degrees, northwest winds at 5. Bethel cloudy, 51, northwest winds at 8. Cape Romanzow, mostly cloudy, 49 degrees, northwest winds at 8. And on the Yukon, St. Mary's, mostly cloudy, 55, south winds at 7. Mountain Village, mostly cloudy, 54 degrees, southeast winds at 7. For the interior, Fairbanks is mostly cloudy, 65 degrees, winds are from the south at 5. Galena, cloudy, 59, southeast winds at 5. Caltech, mostly cloudy, 60, northwest winds at 3. McGrath, mostly cloudy, 58 degrees, northeast winds at 3. Nenana is mostly clear, 66 degrees, variable winds at 4. Tanana, mostly cloudy, 64, southeast winds at 6. And Ruby, cloudy, 59, variable winds at 4. Well, some 60s going in through the interior this afternoon. Nobody's showing up at 70, except for Northways at 67 degrees, one of the warmer spots. And down in Anchorage, cloudy, 55, northeast winds at 5. Palmer, rain, 56 degrees, southeast winds at 11. Soldotna, rain, 53 degrees, west winds at 6. Juneau, mostly cloudy, 65 degrees, the winds are from the west at 11. Sitka, partly cloudy, 60 degrees, the winds are from the west at 6. And let's see here, Ketchikan, clear skies at 69 this afternoon. We don't have no 70s in the state today. All right. And I'm back here at Geno Creek, cloudy, 54 degrees, northwest winds at 7. Visibility is at 10 miles this afternoon. And thanks for tuning in. We'll continue on for music here on KNSA. You know, summer school is going on there. There's also tutoring that is going on, too. And it's for elementary children, grade kindergarten through fifth grade. They can receive tutoring in English, reading, and literacy comprehension. Tutors are age 14 and up, and tutoring will be available till August 6th over at the school. And tutoring services provided at no cost. And that is part of the Caleb Scholars Program there. So a couple of things going on. You know, okay, summer school and also tutoring available. Tutoring available for students kindergarten through fifth grade. So that's for English reading and literacy comprehension. And got a note from the city of Unalakleet that emergency contact number update. From midnight tonight until 8 o'clock a.m., all emergency calls should be directed using the cell phone number for assistance, and that number is 625-1380. So once again, that's coming from the city of Unalakleet. From midnight tonight until 8 o'clock a.m., all emergency calls should be directed to this cell phone number for assistance, 907-625-1380. 907-625-1380. That's coming from the city of Unalakleet. All right, it's about 20 minutes after the hour of 3 o'clock. We'll continue on with more music. Got a couple of songs by Georges. One is one George Harrison, followed by George Michael. Got My Mind Set on You, and followed by Faith.

That's the Beatles there. I know, Darlene, here on KNSA, 9:30 a.m. coming to you from Union Oak Fleet. Thanks for tuning in this afternoon. Got an announcement from ADF&G in Nome regarding subsistence salmon fishing in sub-districts 5 and 6. Effective 12:01 a.m. Thursday, July 16th, marine waters of sub-districts 5 and 6 will open to gillnet gear with mesh size restricted to 6 inches or less. And as previously announced, freshwater in sub-districts 5 and 6 will remain closed to gillnet fishing except for the Unalakleet River upstream of the North River confluence, where set gillnets with a mesh size restricted to 4 inches less or less are allowed to target non-salmon species. Beach seines are allowed in the freshwaters of sub-districts 5 and 6 with the non-retention of king salmon. Any king salmon caught must be returned immediately to the water unharmed. All escapement monitoring projects in southern Norton Sound are currently operable, but escapement has been weak and will likely not meet escapement objectives. Historically, the bulk of king salmon returns have migrated through the marine waters by this time, and any harvest in the marine waters is not expected to greatly influence current escapements. For any questions regarding this advisory announcement, please call ADF&G at Nome at 907-443-5167 or 1-800-560-2271. And we'll continue off our music and get to the birthday calendar here shortly. Here are the Beatles and Come Together.

was the Beatles and Come Together here on KNSA. You know, trying to get the Raven to see if I can get the Raven to pick up on the microphone. We got one outside the room, right outside the studio. But I tried turning off the mic, and you know, I can barely hear it there. But anyway, it's about 3:36, and time to take a look at the birthday calendar for today. Today is Thursday, the 16th day of July. We have three birthdays on the calendar for this date. They are for Chip Swanson, Summer Erickson, and also Reed Tulloch. Happy birthday to all and to those folks that are tuned in. Happy birthday to you, and also happy anniversary to the folks that have anniversaries also. Got a note from the city here that requires emergency contact number update. From midnight tonight till 8 o'clock a.m. tomorrow, all emergency calls should be directed using this cell phone number for assistance. It's 907-625-1380. So once again, you can write that down there. From midnight tonight till 8 o'clock a.m., all emergency calls should be directed using this cell phone number for assistance. 907-625-1380. Sorry for the inconvenience, and that's coming from the city of Yenilkeet. Going on this evening is open table dinner over at the church. Serving will be starting at 6 o'clock p.m. And chili and cornbread are on the menu. And if you can help cook or bake, please call Heidi at 625-1308. The Norton Sound Health Corporation is hiring personal care attendants. And must be at least 18 years of age, have a diploma or a GED, and be able to pass a background check and drug screen. Part-time, full-time, and relief positions are available. Interested applicants should contact Trisha Ivanoff for more information or fill out the Norton Sound Health Corporation job application. And you can email it back at recruiter@nshcorp.org. If you have any questions about these positions, there. Give this PCA program a call at 907-443-9603. And looking for some fishing this weekend, you can do so with the annual Humpy Derby. That's the 13th annual Humpy Derby going on. It'll be going on Saturday, July 18th, and it'll be going on from 10 a.m. until 6 p.m. over by the AC parking lot with picnic to follow on Sunday. And that Sunday picnic will be starting at 2 o'clock p.m. Sunday over by AC for the picnic there. But Humpy Derby is coming Saturday from 10 a.m. until 6 p.m.

p.m. Coming from ADFNG in Nome is subsistence salmon fishing in sub-districts 5 and 6. Effective 12:01 a.m. Thursday, July 16th, marine waters of sub-districts 5 and 6 will open to gillnet gear with mesh size restricted to 6 inches or less. And as previously announced, freshwater of sub-districts 5 and 6 will remain closed to gillnet fishing except for the Inuktitut River upstream of the North River confluence, where set gillnets with a mesh size restricted to 4 inches or less are allowed to target non-salmon species. Beach seines are allowed in the fresh waters of sub-districts 5 and 6 with the non-retention of king salmon. Any king salmon caught must be returned immediately to the water unharmed. All escapement monitoring projects in southern Norton Sound are currently operable, but escapement has been weak or will likely not meet escapement objectives. Historically, the bulk of the king salmon returns have migrated through the marine waters by this time, and any harvest in the marine waters is not expected to greatly influence its current escapements. If you have any questions regarding this announcement, you can call Fish and Game in Nome at 907-443-5167 or 1-800-560-2271. And thanks for tuning in this afternoon, and let's take a look at what we have tomorrow, Friday. Got a annual color run that'll be going on. It's sponsored by Norton Sound Health Corporation. It's the annual color run Friday, July 17th. Participants will meet at the bingo hall to run, walk, or bike to the boardwalk and back. It'll be starting at 7 p.m. tomorrow evening. Shirts will be provided but are limited. A drawing will be held after the race with prizes from various donors. A huge thank you goes out to all the donors, NSEDC, UNC, NVU, Norton Sound Health Corporation, AC, and Berryner. That's the annual color run tomorrow night starting at 7 p.m. over at the Bingo Hall, and that's going up to the boardwalk and back. So once again, from the city is an emergency contact number update from midnight tonight till 8 o'clock a.m., all emergency calls should be directed using this cell phone number for assistance. And it's 907-625-1380, 625-1380. And sorry for any inconvenience. And that's coming from the city of Inuktitut. All right, it's about 19 minutes before the hour, 4 o'clock. Here are the Beatles.

Rosetta. Sweet Rosetta, Rosetta.

Good afternoon, North Sound. That's John Mellencamp and Crumbling Down here on KSAS. As we're approaching 4 o'clock. Up next, we have a song by John Lennon and Imagine.

John Lennon and Imagine here on Kansas City. This has been JR here with you this afternoon. Here on this Thursday afternoon, the 16th day of July, and they haven't updated the weather forecast, so we'll take a look at what's happening for tonight and into tomorrow. For tonight, scattered showers in the evening, then numerous showers after midnight, lows in upper 40s, northwest winds to 10. And for Friday, numerous showers, highs in upper 50s to lower 60s, west winds to 10. And a couple notes here. There is an open table dinner this evening at the Unified Covenant Church. Serving will be starting at 6 o'clock p.m. Chili and cornbread are on the menu. If you can help cook or bake, you can call Heidi. Please call Heidi at 625-1308. That'll be starting at 6 this evening. Also coming from the city of Unalakleet is an emergency contact number update. From midnight tonight till 8 o'clock a.m., all emergency calls should be directed using the cell phone number for assistance, 907-625-1380. That's 907-625-1380. Sorry for any inconvenience. That's coming from the city of Unalakleet. We'll be signing off this afternoon with John Mellencamp and Hurt So Good. Have a good day and be safe out there.